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5: 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I just popped in to say that if you want to get in touch with me or any of the Wave team, just drop an email to studio@wavewsm.co.uk, or why not send a WhatsApp voice note to 0751 055 9979, and we will be in touch.
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7: Do a quick link here, they said. Fill in a gap between these songs, they said. Not sure really what I'm going to say. I'm somewhat distracted by that last tune. Got to be honest, still humming it. The next track is probably going to start soon, so I guess I should probably say something before I get cut.

0: 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We got you covered.
1: Hi there, it's Harry from Wave Community Radio. I recently went down to Clarence Park Bowling Club and managed to catch up with Jane. Jane was telling us all about the details about getting involved with the club. So if you're interested, listen in.
2: Good morning, my name is Jane Sansom. I'm the secretary of Clarence Bowling Club, and I've been here now 3 years. As secretary, I sort of get involved in sending out information and keeping the members and the committee informed of what's going on.
3: So, yourself, avid bowler, you seem to be going around sort of ushering people into certain areas today on the open day, but what's your side for bowling?
2: Well, I've been bowling for about 15 years. So, yes, I'm an avid bowler. I bowl indoors as well as outdoors during the summer. I'm ushering people around, trying to make sure everyone gets introduced to members of the club so they can find out how friendly it is and how welcoming, because we don't mind if you come and join as a bowler, whether it's outdoors or indoors, if you'd like a snooker player or social. We would just love people to come and join Clarence Bowling Club because we feel we are one of the friendly clubs in Western Supermare.
3: That's fair enough. And how did you get involved in the side of bowling?
2: Initially, some years ago, there was an advert in the local paper advertising indoor bowling training. Well, my husband had always been a footballer and he said, right, well, let's do this. It's something we can do together. So we joined indoors, say, 15 years ago, and from there we progressed outdoors. Generally, though, when you're bowling, you very rarely put couples together in a match because they do tend to niggle each other. So we go to the same match, which we might play in different teams.
3: If people want to get involved outside of the open day, how can they get in touch with you?
2: You can come in what they call pay and play. So you don't need to be a member. And what we will be advertising is a mobile number. And if you ring up and talk to the person and say what day you want to come and what hour, we will come down and open up, lend you the equipment, and for that you pay £5 a session.
3: Oh, okay.
2: And our session can run from up to 2 hours.
3: Yeah.
2: And that way it's open to evenings because lots of people who work can't come here during the day. And we would love to attract the working population of Western Supermare.
3: Yep.
2: So weekends, especially evenings, when the evenings at this club are lovely. It's so quiet and it's the perfect time to play bowls.
1: So there you go, directly from Jane down at Clarence Park Bowling Club. 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And if you've got a what's on, a local group, or something that you would like us to help you out with in terms of spreading that message, just get in touch. Right, let's get back to it. I won't interrupt you anymore.
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2: 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And here's Nikki, driving off for a morning coffee. 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Allow at least 1.5 metres when overtaking cyclists, or more if driving over 30 miles per hour. And for horse riders, like Joe on Daisy here, slow down to under 10 miles per hour and allow at least 2 metres. 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
5: 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I have a hunch. 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
1: Scotland's hopes of the World Cup knockouts have taken a blow. They've lost 1-0 to Morocco in the early hours of this morning with an early goal from Ismaël Sabari. The Tartan Army went into this one full of hope after their opening win against Haiti, but now have to make up for some lost points in the final match of the group stage. One person has died and several others have been injured after two trains collided in Bedford. David Hall reports.
2: A major incident has been declared with firefighters, police and ambulance crews at the scene. The crash took place when the 1640 from Corby to London St Pancras and the 1550 from Nottingham to London St Pancras collided. It's understood one of the trains was experiencing a fault with one of its systems. British Transport Police have confirmed that one person has died and the Prime Minister has passed on his condolences to the victim's family. Rail services are likely to be severely affected overnight and throughout the morning.
1: The Prime Minister, Sir Keir Starmer, has urged Labour not to tear itself apart in the wake of Andy Burnham's win in the Makerfield by-election. Attention is now turning to a leadership contest, which is predicted could be triggered as early as next week. The new MP says he's determined to deliver.
3: I did talk about the need to change Labour in this campaign, and we've got to now take this moment to answer the challenges that have been laid down. I did describe it last night as a last chance to change.
1: A three-year-old boy critically injured in a zoo enclosure was attacked by a crocodile. Cambridgeshire police say a 30-year-old man arrested on suspicion of attempted murder has been bailed because he was unfit for interview. He reportedly has learning disabilities and had been on a trip to Johnson Zoo near Huntington with carers. And temperatures could hit 34 degrees Celsius this weekend. Amber heat health alerts have been issued for parts of London. That's the latest from Radio News Hub. I'm Matthew Dudley.
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2: A rather cloudy morning at first with a little light rain in the south, isolated showers in the north, generally dry with sunny spells developing, a high of 27 degrees Celsius.
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5: Did you know Bob Hope was originally a Weston-super-Mare lad, living on Orchard Street and Linley Terrace before moving to Bristol and emigrating to America? You're welcome, America. He gained our sense of humour. We take no affiliation for Trump. You're on your own there.

0: 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We got you covered.
1: 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We love to do what's ons, but here's a little shout out for some help from right at home, North Somerset.
2: Take the floor.
3: So, we've been running a Sing and Smile session in Yatton for the last year now.
2: Yep.
3: It's the most amazing event. It's just a really chilled morning where we sit around, have a cup of coffee and sing songs. Mm-hmm. And we would love to find a similar space in Weston to be able to set up the same sort of thing. So we're kind of looking for a cafe or somewhere that can just spare us an hour to come and sing.
2: Just come along and sing.
3: Open to everyone. Obviously, because we tend to run it in the day, it tends to be retired folks and older people, but there is no age limit. Just a really nice, relaxed atmosphere, hosted by Right at Home, so we just need the space. We'll do the rest.
2: Oh, fantastic. Now, there's no particular day that you're looking for this to be done?
3: Or? No, the one we run in Yatton is a Monday morning from 11 till 12.
2: Yeah.
3: So obviously we need to avoid that time, but other than that,
2: it's all good, really.
3: It's all good, yeah.
2: Fabulous.
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0: 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Bad weather. At the racetrack. In the shower. Oops, sorry. All things that never actually happened. But while listening, you pictured them all, didn't you? 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
6: The inventor of Pringles crisps was buried in a Pringles tin. 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

slowly. It's hard to say that I'd rather stay awake when I'm asleep, because my dreams are bursting out.

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1: Scotland's hopes of the World Cup knockouts have taken a blow. They've lost 1-0 to Morocco in the early hours of this morning with an early goal from Ismaël Sabari. The Tartan Army went into this one full of hope after their opening win against Haiti, but now have to make up for some lost points in the final match of the group stage. One person has died and several others have been injured after two trains collided in Bedford. David Hall reports.
2: A major incident has been declared with firefighters, police and ambulance crews at the scene. The crash took place when the 1640 from Corby to London St Pancras and the 1550 from Nottingham to London St Pancras collided. It's understood one of the trains was experiencing a fault with one of its systems. British Transport Police have confirmed that one person has died and the Prime Minister has passed on his condolences to the victim's family. Rail services are likely to be severely affected overnight and throughout the morning.
1: The Prime Minister, Sir Keir Starmer, has urged Labour not to tear itself apart in the wake of Andy Burnham's win in the Makerfield by-election. Attention is now turning to a leadership contest, which is predicted could be triggered as early as next week. The new MP says he's determined to deliver.
3: I did talk about the need to change Labour in this campaign, and we've got to now take this moment to answer the challenges that have been laid down. I did describe it last night as a last chance to change.
1: A three-year-old boy critically injured in a zoo enclosure was attacked by a crocodile. Cambridgeshire police say a 30-year-old man arrested on suspicion of attempted murder has been bailed because he was unfit for interview. He reportedly has learning disabilities and had been on a trip to Johnson Zoo near Huntington with carers. And temperatures could hit 34 degrees Celsius this weekend. Amber heat health alerts have been issued for parts of London. That's the latest from Radio News Hub. I'm Matthew Dudley.
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2: A rather cloudy morning at first with a little light rain in the south, isolated showers in the north, generally dry with sunny spells developing, a high of 27 degrees Celsius.
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0: Want to know what's happening in and around Weston? We got you covered.
1: Hi there, it's Harry from Wave Community Radio. I recently went down to Clarence Park Bowling Club and managed to catch up with Jane. Jane was telling us all about the details about getting involved with the club. So if you're interested, listen in.
2: Good morning, my name is Jane Sansom. I'm the secretary of Clarence Bowling Club, and I've been here now 3 years. As secretary, I sort of get involved in sending out information and keeping the members and the committee informed of what's going on.
3: So, yourself, avid bowler, you seem to be going around sort of ushering people into certain areas today on the open day, but what's your side for the bowling?
2: Well, I've been bowling for about 15 years. So, yes, I'm an avid bowler. I bowl indoors as well as outdoors during the summer. I'm ushering people around, trying to make sure everyone gets introduced to members of the club so they can find out how friendly it is and how welcoming, because we don't mind if you come and join as a bowler, whether it's outdoors or indoors, if you'd like a snooker player or social. We would just love people to come and join Clarence Bowling Club because we feel we are one of the friendly clubs in Weston Supermare.
3: That's fair enough. And how did you get involved in the side of bowling?
2: Initially, some years ago, there was an advert in the local paper advertising indoor bowling training. Well, my husband had always been a footballer and he said, right, well, let's do this. It's something we can do together. So we joined indoors, say, 15 years ago, and from there we progressed outdoors. Generally, though, when you're bowling, you very rarely put couples together in a match because they do tend to niggle each other. So we go to the same match, which we might play in different teams.
3: If people want to get involved outside of the open day, how can they get in touch with you?
2: Right, we can. You can come in what they call pay and play. So you don't need to be a member. And what we will be advertising is a mobile number. And if you ring up and talk to the person and say what day you want to come and what hour, we will come down and open up, lend you the equipment, and for that you pay £5 a session.
3: Oh, okay.
2: Now a session can run from up to 2 hours.
3: Yeah.
2: And that way it's open to evenings because lots of people who work can't come here during the day. And we would love to attract the working population of Weston Supermare.
3: Yeah.
2: So weekends, especially evenings, when the evenings at this club are lovely. It's so quiet and it's the perfect time to play bowls.
1: So there you go, directly from Jane down at Clarence Park Bowling Club. For more information, check them out on social media, or alternatively, by all means, you can welcome to email us, studio@wavewsm.co.uk. And if you've got a what's on, a local group, or something that you would like us to help you out with in terms of spreading that message, just get in touch. Right, let's get back to it. I won't interrupt you anymore.
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0: Oh, hello again. Just having a barbecue. Few sausages, burgers, that type of thing. I think it's time for a nice drink, though. 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In a busy street. 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Once again, it's not real. 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
1: Scotland fell to defeat in the early hours this morning, denting their hopes of knockout football at this World Cup. They lost 1-0 to Morocco with an early goal from Ismail Sabari, despite a strong second-half performance from the Tartan Army. Elsewhere, co-hosts USA won their second game 2-0 against Australia, taking them a huge step forward towards winning their group. One person has died and several others have been injured after two trains collided in Bedford. David Hall has this.
2: A major incident has been declared with firefighters, police and ambulance crews at the scene. The crash took place when the 1640 from Corby to London St Pancras and the 1550 from Nottingham to London St Pancras collided. It's understood one of the trains was experiencing a fault with one of its systems. British Transport Police have confirmed that one person has died and the Prime Minister has passed on his condolences to the victim's family. Rail services are likely to be severely affected overnight and throughout the morning.
1: The Prime Minister is facing calls to set out a timetable for his departure following Andy Burnham's win in the Makerfield by-election. The new MP says he wants to lay out a new path for Britain after his victory opened the door for him to challenge the PM. A bid for the leadership could be triggered as early as next week, but Sir Keir Starmer says he'll fight for his job.
3: There isn't a leadership contest at the moment, but as I've said on many, many occasions, I don't think that's a good thing for the country to plunge us into chaos. But if there is a contest, yes, I will run, I will stand, and I've said repeatedly, I'm not going to walk away from that.
1: Israel and Hezbollah have agreed to a ceasefire, but emergency services on the ground report the strikes are continuing even after the deadline. And Olivia Rodrigo has broken a record after her album, You Seem Pretty Sad for a Girl So in Love, hit number one a week after her third album was released. That's the latest here from Radio News Hub. I'm Matthew Dudley.
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2: A rather cloudy morning at first with a little light rain in the south, isolated showers in the north, generally dry with sunny spells developing, a high of 27 degrees Celsius.
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0: At Right at Home North Somerset, we know that home is where the heart is. 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
3: There are two types of drive you can have on the motorway. One that feels like this. Or one that feels... like this. The difference is just a few little changes. Like giving more space to the car in front or not hogging the middle lane. Because being a little more considerate on the road actually reduces congestion and collisions, which transforms everyone's journey. So we all feel a little less and a lot more. National Highways.
4: 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You can catch me presenting The Wall of Sound right here on Wave Community Radio at various times throughout the week. I just popped in to say that if you want to get in touch with me or any of the Wave team, just drop an email to studio@wavewsm.co.uk or why not send a WhatsApp voice note to 0751 055 9979 and we will be in touch.
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0: 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We got you covered.
1: 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We love to do What's Ons, but here's a little shout out for some help from Right at Home North Somerset.
2: Take the floor.
3: So, we've been running a Sing and Smile session in Yatton for the last year now.
2: Yep.
3: It's the most amazing event. It's just a really chilled morning where we sit around, have a cup of coffee and sing songs. Mm-hmm. And we would love to find a similar space in Weston to be able to set up the same sort of thing. So we're kind of looking for a cafe or somewhere that can just spare us an hour to come and sing.
2: Just come along and sing.
3: Open to everyone. Obviously, because we tend to run it in the day, it tends to be retired folks and older people, but there is no age limit. Just a really nice, relaxed atmosphere, hosted by Right at Home, so we just need the space. We'll do the rest.
2: Oh, fantastic. Now, there's no particular day that you're looking for this to be done? Or?
3: No. The one we run in Yatton is a Monday morning from 11 till 12.
2: Yeah.
3: So, obviously, we need to avoid that time, but other than that,
2: it's all good, really.
3: It's all good, yeah.
2: Fabulous.
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started there. I said, pretend you got no money. And she just laughed and said, oh, you're so funny. I said, yeah, I can't see anyone else smiling here.

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2: It was just another day, a familiar drive through familiar country. 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
1: Scotland's hopes of the World Cup knockouts have taken a blow. They've lost 1-0 to Morocco in the early hours of this morning with an early goal from Ismaël Sabari. The Tartan Army went into this one full of hope after their opening win against Haiti, but now have to make up for some lost points in the final match of the group stage. One person has died and several others have been injured after two trains collided in Bedford, David Hall reports.
2: A major incident has been declared with firefighters, police and ambulance crews at the scene. The crash took place when the 1640 from Corby to London St Pancras and the 1550 from Nottingham to London St Pancras collided. It's understood one of the trains was experiencing a fault with one of its systems. British Transport Police have confirmed that one person has died and the Prime Minister has passed on his condolences to the victim's family. Rail services are likely to be severely affected overnight and throughout the morning.
1: The Prime Minister, Sir Keir Starmer, has urged Labour not to tear itself apart in the wake of Andy Burnham's win in the Makerfield by-election. Attention is now turning to a leadership contest, which is predicted could be triggered as early as next week. The new MP says he's determined to deliver.
3: I did talk about the need to change Labour in this campaign, and we've got to now take this moment to answer the challenges that have been laid down. I did describe it last night as a last chance to change.
1: A three-year-old boy critically injured in a zoo enclosure was attacked by a crocodile. Cambridge police say a 30-year-old man arrested on suspicion of attempted murder has been bailed because he was unfit for interview. He reportedly has learning disabilities and had been on a trip to Johnson Zoo near Huntington with carers. And temperatures could hit 34 degrees Celsius this weekend. Amber heat health alerts have been issued for parts of London. That's the latest from Radio News Hub. I'm Matthew Dudley.
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2: A rather cloudy morning at first with a little light rain in the south, isolated showers in the north, generally dry with sunny spells developing, a high of 27 degrees Celsius.
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1: Oh, hello again. 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Few sausages, burgers, that type of thing. 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
9: 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It's been...

0: 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We got you covered.
1: Hi there, it's Harry from Wave Community Radio. I recently went down to Clarence Park Bowling Club and managed to catch up with Jane. Jane was telling us all about the details about getting involved with the club. So if you're interested, listen in.
2: Good morning, my name is Jane Sansom. I'm the secretary of Clarence Bowling Club, and I've been here now 3 years. As secretary, I sort of get involved in sending out information and keeping the members and the committee informed of what's going on.
3: So, yourself, avid bowler, you seem to be going around sort of ushering people into certain areas today on the open day, but what's your side for bowling?
2: Well, I've been bowling for about 15 years, so yes, I'm an avid bowler. I bowl indoors as well as outdoors during the summer. I'm ushering people around, trying to make sure everyone gets introduced to members of the club so they can find out how friendly it is. And how welcoming, because we don't mind if you come and join as a bowler, whether it's outdoors or indoors, if you'd like a snooker player or social. We would just love people to come and join Clarence Bowling Club, because we feel we are one of the friendly clubs in Weston Supermare.
3: That's fair enough. And how did you get involved in the side of bowling?
2: Initially, some years ago, there was an advert in the local paper advertising indoor bowling training. Well, my husband had always been a footballer, and he said, right, well, let's do this. It's something we can do together. So we joined indoors, say, 15 years ago, and from there we progressed outdoors. Generally, though, when you're bowling, you very rarely put couples together in a match, because they do tend to niggle each other. So we go to the same match, which we might play in different teams.
3: If people want to get involved outside of the open day, how can they get in touch with you?
2: Right, you can come in what they call pay and play. So you don't need to be a member. And what we will be advertising is a mobile number. And if you ring up and talk to the person and say what day you want to come and what hour, we will come down and open up, lend you the equipment, and for that you pay £5 a session.
3: Oh, okay.
2: And now a session can run from up to 2 hours.
3: Yeah.
2: And that way it's open to evenings, because lots of people who work can't come here during the day. And we would love to attract the working population of Weston Supermare.
3: Yeah.
2: So weekends, especially evenings, when the evenings at this club are lovely. It's so quiet and it's the perfect time to play bowls.
1: So there you go, directly from Jane down at Clarence Park Bowling Club. 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And if you've got a what's on, a local group, or something that you would like us to help you out with in terms of spreading that message, just get in touch. Right, let's get back to it. I won't interrupt you anymore.
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1: Scotland fell to defeat in the early hours this morning, denting their hopes of knockout football at this World Cup. They lost 1-0 to Morocco with an early goal from Ismail Sabari, despite a strong second-half performance from the Tartan Army. Elsewhere, co-hosts USA won their second game 2-0 against Australia, taking them a huge step forward towards winning their group. One person has died and several others have been injured after two trains collided in Bedford. David Hall has this.
2: A major incident has been declared with firefighters, police and ambulance crews at the scene. The crash took place when the 1640 from Corby to London St Pancras and the 1550 from Nottingham to London St Pancras collided. It's understood one of the trains was experiencing a fault with one of its systems. British Transport Police have confirmed that one person has died and the Prime Minister has passed on his condolences to the victim's family. Rail services are likely to be severely affected overnight and throughout the morning.
1: The Prime Minister is facing calls to set out a timetable for his departure following Andy Burnham's win in the Makerfield by-election. The new MP says he wants to lay out a new path for Britain after his victory opened the door for him to challenge the PM. A bid for the leadership could be triggered as early as next week, but Sir Keir Starmer says he'll fight for his job.
3: There isn't a leadership contest at the moment, but as I've said on many, many occasions, I don't think that's a good thing for the country, to plunge us into chaos. But if there is a contest, yes, I will run, I will stand, and I've said repeatedly, I'm not going to walk away from that.
1: Israel and Hezbollah have agreed to a ceasefire, but emergency services on the ground report the strikes are continuing even after the deadline. And Olivia Rodrigo has broken a record after her album, You Seem Pretty Sad for a Girl So in Love, hit number one a week after her third album was released. That's the latest here from Radio News Hub. I'm Matthew Dudley.
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2: A rather cloudy morning at first with a little light rain in the south, isolated showers in the north, generally dry with sunny spells developing, a high of 27 degrees Celsius.
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1: 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At the racetrack. In the shower. 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
7: Weston Supermare facts number 72. John Cleese, Jill Dando, Roald Dahl, Lord Geoffrey Archer, Alfred Leet. These are all famous names linked with Weston Supermare. Far above them, though, in notoriety is Debs from Orchard Street, who makes a mean sausage sandwich. You're clued up here on Wave.

0: 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We got you covered.
1: 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We love to do What's Ons, but here's a little shout out for some help from right at home, North Somerset.
2: Take the floor.
3: So, we've been running a Sing and Smile session in Yatton for the last year now.
2: Yep.
3: It's the most amazing event. It's just a really chilled morning where we sit around, have a cup of coffee and sing songs. Mm-hmm. And we would love to find a similar space in Weston to be able to set up the same sort of thing. So we're kind of looking for a cafe or somewhere that can just spare us an hour to come and sing.
2: Just to come along and sing.
3: Open to everyone. Obviously, because we tend to run it in the day, it tends to be retired folks and older people, but there is no age limit. Just a really nice, relaxed atmosphere, hosted by Right at Home, so we just need the space. We'll do the rest.
2: Oh, fantastic. Now, there's no particular day that you're looking for this to be done?
3: Or? No. The one we run in Yatton is a Monday morning from 11 till 12.
2: Yeah.
3: So, obviously, we need to avoid that time, but other than that,
2: it's all good, really.
3: It's all good, yeah.
2: Fabulous.
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5: 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I just popped in to say that if you want to get in touch with me or any of the Wave team, just drop an email to studio@wavewsm.co.uk, or why not send a WhatsApp voice note to 0751 055 at 9979 and we will be in touch.
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7: Fascinating facts number 33. A scientist has measured and calculated that the speed of tomato ketchup leaving a bottle is around 0.28 miles per hour. Why is he a genius? Because he got paid to figure that out. Legend.

Also no rock and roll, unless your name's Brewster, cause Brewster's a punk. Three. Parents let go cause it's magic in the air. Criticizing rap shows you're out of order. Stop looking, listen to the phrase and Fred Astaire's, and don't get offended while Mace Dosey Dose your daughter. A tri-camera roll system is now set. Fly around the store under Daisy Productions. It stands for the inner sound, y'all, in your Quebec, that the action's not a trick, but

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1: Scotland's hopes of the World Cup knockouts have taken a blow. They've lost 1-0 to Morocco in the early hours of this morning with an early goal from Ismaël Sabari. The Tartan Army went into this one full of hope after their opening win against Haiti, but now have to make up for some lost points in the final match of the group stage. One person has died and several others have been injured after two trains collided in Bedford, David Hall reports.
2: A major incident has been declared with firefighters, police and ambulance crews at the scene. The crash took place when the 1640 from Corby to London St Pancras and the 1550 from Nottingham to London St Pancras collided. It's understood one of the trains was experiencing a fault with one of its systems. British Transport Police have confirmed that one person has died and the Prime Minister has passed on his condolences to the victim's family. Rail services are likely to be severely affected overnight and throughout the morning.
1: The Prime Minister, Sir Keir Starmer, has urged Labour not to tear itself apart in the wake of Andy Burnham's win in the Makerfield by-election. Attention is now turning to a leadership contest, which is predicted could be triggered as early as next week. The new MP says he's determined to deliver.
3: I did talk about the need to change Labour in this campaign, and we've got to now take this moment to answer the challenges that have been laid down. I did describe it last night as a last chance to change.
1: A three-year-old boy critically injured in a zoo enclosure was attacked by a crocodile. Cambridge police say a 30-year-old man arrested on suspicion of attempted murder has been bailed because he was unfit for interview. He reportedly has learning disabilities and had been on a trip to Johnson Zoo near Huntington with carers. And temperatures could hit 34 degrees Celsius this weekend. Amber heat health alerts have been issued for parts of London. That's the latest from Radio News Hub. I'm Matthew Dudley.
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7: Sunny spells today, but some showers will remain, mostly in the north and in the west. It's a breezy day for many, but still warm, with temperatures reaching up to 27 Celsius.
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4: 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T-R-I-P. 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
9: 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Sorry.

0: 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We got you covered.
1: Hi there, it's Harry from Wave Community Radio. I recently went down to Clarence Park Bowling Club and managed to catch up with Jane. Jane was telling us all about the details about getting involved with the club. So if you're interested, listen in.
2: Good morning, my name is Jane Sansom. I'm the secretary of Clarence Bowling Club, and I've been here now 3 years. As secretary, I sort of get involved in sending out information and keeping the members and the committee informed of what's going on.
3: So, yourself, avid bowler, you seem to be going around sort of ushering people into certain areas today on the open day, but what's your side for bowling?
2: Well, I've been bowling for about 15 years. So, yes, I'm an avid bowler. I bowl indoors as well as outdoors during the summer. I'm ushering people around, trying to make sure everyone gets introduced to members of the club so they can find out how friendly it is and how welcoming, because we don't mind if you come and join as a bowler, whether it's outdoors or indoors, if you'd like a snooker player or social. We would just love people to come and join Clarence Bowling Club, because we feel we are one of the friendly clubs in Western Supermare.
3: That's fair enough. And how did you get involved in the side of bowling?
2: Initially, some years ago, there was an advert in the local paper advertising indoor bowling training. Well, my husband had always been a footballer, and he said, right, well, let's do this. It's something we can do together. So we joined indoors, say, 15 years ago, and from there we progressed outdoors. Generally, though, when you're bowling, you very rarely put couples together in a match, because they do tend to niggle each other. So we go to the same match, which we might play in different teams.
3: If people want to get involved outside of the open day, how can they get in touch with you?
2: You can come in what they call pay and play. So you don't need to be a member. And what we will be advertising is a mobile number. And if you ring up and talk to the person and say what day you want to come and what hour, we will come down and open up, lend you the equipment, and for that you pay £5 a session.
3: Oh, okay.
2: Now a session can run from up to 2 hours.
3: Yeah.
2: And that way it's open to evenings, because lots of people who work can't come here during the day. And we would love to attract the working population of Western Supermare.
3: Yeah.
2: So weekends, especially evenings, when the evenings at this club are lovely. It's so quiet and it's the perfect time to play bowls.
1: So there you go, directly from Jane down at Clarence Park Bowling Club. For more information, check them out on social media, or alternatively, by all means, you can welcome to email us, studio@wavewsm.co.uk. And if you've got a what's on, a local group, or something that you would like us to help you out with in terms of spreading that message, just get in touch. Right, let's get back to it. I won't interrupt you anymore.
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5: Western Supermare Facts number 48. Susan and Ray from the Old Mixon have been quite adventurous when it comes to ice cream. Ray likes to use a spoon, while Susan prefers gelato. 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
1: A train crash in Bedford has left one person dead and several others injured. David Hall reports.
2: A major incident has been declared with firefighters, police and ambulance crews at the scene. The crash took place when the 1640 from Corby to London St Pancras and the 1550 from Nottingham to London St Pancras collided. It's understood one of the trains was experiencing a fault with one of its systems. British Transport Police have confirmed that one person has died and the Prime Minister has passed on his condolences to the victim's family.
1: Iran has said that ships must seek permission to use the Strait of Hormuz and that it's considering future charges. This comes just days after the Prime Minister and other leaders stressed the right of transit passage without restrictions or tolls. The Persian Gulf Strait Authority, which controls the strategic waterway, posted on social media yesterday that vessels would be required to submit requests at least 48 hours in advance to pass through the channel. Meanwhile, Sir Keir Starmer's facing pressure to resign after Andy Burnham stormed to victory in the Makerfield by-election. The Prime Minister has repeatedly vowed to fight any leadership challenge, insisting that he will not walk away. Some MPs who had signed a statement rejecting calls for a leadership election last month have now reversed their position, with some reportedly telling Sir Keir that he should set out a timetable for his departure. And the world's oldest football is being kicked over the pond for Scotland's match with Brazil. The ball is roughly the size of a melon made from thick leather panels stitched together with a pig's bladder forming the inner core. Football historian Steve Wood can tell us a little more about this historic item.
3: Well, it was discovered, I believe, in the 1970s in Stirling Castle when they were doing some renovations in the walls or the rafters. It may have been kicked up there in the 1500s, but who knows? The museum up there, I believe, it dates from around about the 1540s.
1: That's the latest from Radio News Hub. I'm Nathan Beresford.
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1: Sunny spells today, but some showers will remain, mostly in the north and in the west. It's a breezy day for many, but still warm, with temperatures reaching up to 27 Celsius.
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1: 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Bad weather. At the racetrack. In the shower. Oops, sorry. All things that never actually happened. But while listening, you pictured them all, didn't you? 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
2: There are two types of drive you can have on the motorway. One that feels like this.
3: Or one that feels...
2: like this. The difference is just a few little changes. Like giving more space to the car in front. Or not hogging the middle lane. Because being a little more considerate on the road actually reduces congestion and collisions. Which transforms everyone's journey. So we all feel a little less... and a lot more... National Highways.
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6: Fascinating facts number 43. Statistically, bank robbery is a weekend pursuit, with over 50% of them being carried out late on a Friday through to the weekend. Getting ready for that weekend, eh? Ka-ching!

0: 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We got you covered.
1: 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We love to do what's ons, but here's a little shout out for some help from Right at Home, North Somerset.
2: Take the floor.
3: So, we've been running a Sing and Smile session in Yatton for the last year now.
2: Yep.
3: It's the most amazing event. It's just a really chilled morning where we sit around, have a cup of coffee and sing songs. Mm-hmm. And we would love to find a similar space in Weston to be able to set up the same sort of thing. So we're kind of looking for a cafe or somewhere that can just spare us an hour to come and sing.
2: Just come along and sing.
3: Open to everyone. Obviously, because we tend to run it in the day, it tends to be retired folks and older people, but there is no age limit. Just a really nice, relaxed atmosphere, hosted by Right at Home, so we just need the space. We'll do the rest.
2: Oh, fantastic. Now, there's no particular day that you're looking for this to be done?
3: Or? No, the one we run in Yatton is a Monday morning from 11 till 12.
2: Yeah.
3: So obviously we need to avoid that time, but other than that,
2: it's all good, really.
3: It's all good, yeah.
2: Fabulous.
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0: again. 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A few sausages, burgers, that type of thing. 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In a busy street. 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Once again, it's not real. 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
1: A World Cup drinking ban will be enforced on more than 7,000 criminals through high-tech ankle tags. Holly Hughes has more.
2: Some 5,000 offenders, either released from prison or serving a community sentence, had the alcohol-sensitive tags already fitted when the tournament started, with a further 2,300 expected to be given them over the course of the event. The tags analyse a wearer's sweat 24 hours a day and send probation officers an alert if they have a drink. The devices are also able to distinguish between an offender supporting their team from a pub or a fan zone and actively drinking themselves.
1: Scotland's hopes of the World Cup knockouts have taken a blow. They lost 1-0 to Morocco in the early hours of this morning with an early goal from Ismaël Sabari. The Tartan Army went into this full of hope after their opening win against Haiti, but now have to make up some lost points in the final match of the groups. Staying in Scotland, Edinburgh Airport has reopened after a security alert yesterday evening. Areas of the terminal building were evacuated after the discovery of a potentially suspicious package and the setup of a police cordon. The airport says schedules throughout today will be impacted, but the teams are working to restore normal services. No update has been given yet on the package. And it's going to be another scorcher in some parts of the country over this weekend. The UK Health Security Agency has issued amber heat health alerts for the east, southeast and southwest of England, as well as London. Greg Dewhurst from the Met Office gives us a little sense of what it could be like.
3: With prolonged heat, we often see the most vulnerable across the country sort of be affected, not only be very high temperatures by day, but very uncomfortable nights for sleeping as well. The heat can affect transport, the railway network, etc. So there are knock-on delays away from just feeling hot that often heat waves in the summer bring.
1: That's the latest from Radio News Hub. I'm Nathan Beresford.
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1: Sunny spells today, but some showers will remain, mostly in the north and in the west. It's a breezy day for many, but still warm, with temperatures reaching up to 27 Celsius.
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5: I saw Robert De Niro in a mirror shop last week in Weston. He was staring at his reflection saying, "Are you looking at me? Are you looking at me?" Guess what? I was!

0: 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We got you covered.
1: Hi there, it's Harry from Wave Community Radio. I recently went down to Clarence Park Bowling Club and managed to catch up with Jane. Jane was telling us all about the details about getting involved with the club. So if you're interested, listen in.
2: Good morning, my name is Jane Sansom. I'm the secretary of Clarence Bowling Club, and I've been here now 3 years. As secretary, I sort of get involved in sending out information and keeping the members and the committee informed of what's going on.
3: So, yourself, avid bowler, you seem to be going around sort of ushering people into certain areas today on the open day, but what's your side for bowling?
2: Well, I've been bowling for about 15 years, so yes, I'm an avid bowler. I bowl indoors as well as outdoors during the summer. I'm ushering people around, trying to make sure everyone gets introduced to members of the club so they can find out how friendly it is and how welcoming, because we don't mind if you come and join as a bowler, whether it's outdoors or indoors, if you'd like a snooker player or social. We would just love people to come and join Clarence Bowling Club because we feel we are one of the friendly clubs in Weston Supermare.
3: That's fair enough. And how did you get involved in the side of bowling?
2: Initially, some years ago, there was an advert in the local paper advertising indoor bowling training. Well, my husband had always been a footballer and he said, right, well, let's do this. It's something we can do together. So we joined indoors, say, 15 years ago, and from there we progressed outdoors. Generally, though, when you're bowling, you very rarely put couples together in a match because they do tend to niggle each other. So we go to the same match, which we might play in different teams.
3: If people want to get involved outside of the open day, how can they get in touch with you?
2: You can come in what they call pay and play. So you don't need to be a member. And what we will be advertising is a mobile number. And if you ring up and talk to the person and say what day you want to come and what hour, we will come down and open up, then do the equipment, and for that you pay £5 a session.
3: Oh, okay.
2: And now a session can run from up to 2 hours.
3: Yeah.
2: And that way it's open to evenings because lots of people who work can't come here during the day. And we would love to attract the working population of Weston Supermare.
3: Yeah.
2: So weekends, especially evenings, when the evenings at this club are lovely. It's so quiet and it's the perfect time to play bowls.
1: So there you go, directly from Jane down at Clarence Park Bowling Club. For more information, check them out on social media, or alternatively, by all means, you can welcome to email us, studio@wavewsm.co.uk. And if you've got a what's on, a local group, or something that you would like us to help you out with in terms of spreading that message, just get in touch. Right, let's get back to it. I won't interrupt you anymore.
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0: 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Life is like a video game. One moment you're tearing through it like a hedgehog in blue sneakers, then out of nowhere, you're stung by a giant wasp.
1: Game over.
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7: 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One day, when I inevitably choke on gummy bears, people will hopefully just say that I was killed by bears and leave it at that. 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
1: A train crash in Bedford has left one person dead and several others injured, David Hall reports.
2: A major incident has been declared with firefighters, police and ambulance crews at the scene. The crash took place when the 1640 from Corby to London St Pancras and the 1550 from Nottingham to London St Pancras collided. It's understood one of the trains was experiencing a fault with one of its systems. British Transport Police have confirmed that one person has died and the Prime Minister has passed on his condolences to the victim's family.
1: Sir Keir Starmer is facing pressure to resign after Andy Burnham stormed to victory in the Makerfield by-election. The Prime Minister has repeatedly vowed to fight any leadership challenge, insisting he will not walk away. Some MPs who had signed a statement rejecting calls for a leadership election last month have now reversed their position, with some reportedly telling Sir Keir he should set out a timetable for his departure. The BBC says it has no plans to air a documentary series hosted by reality star Ashley Kane. It's after the former footballer was accused of using sexist and misogynistic language in historical social media posts. The corporation says the posts are completely unacceptable and that vetting systems had failed. Olivia Rodrigo has broken a record after her album You Seem Pretty Sad for a Girl So In Love hit number one. A week after her third album was released, the American singer has achieved the biggest opening week of her career. And one of Scotland's most remarkable historical objects is heading to the World Cup as the world's first football is being taken over the Atlantic. It'll be on display at the Coral Gables Museum in Miami, where it'll be on view to the public until the 26th of June. Steve Wood is a football historian who can tell us more.
3: Where I might personally sort of lose the relationship between football and that particular ball is by calling it a football, because some archaeologists have believed the size of it indicates it was probably used in the hand.
1: That's the latest from Radio News Hub. I'm Nathan Beresford.
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1: Sunny spells today, but some showers will remain, mostly in the north and in the west. It's a breezy day for many, but still warm, with temperatures reaching up to 27 Celsius.
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1: 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At the racetrack. In the shower. Oops, sorry. 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
2: Take the floor.
3: So, we've been running a Sing and Smile session in Yatton for the last year now.
2: Yep.
3: It's the most amazing event. It's just a really chilled morning where we sit around, have a cup of coffee and sing songs. Mm-hmm. And we would love to find a similar space in Weston to be able to set up the same sort of thing. So we're kind of looking for a cafe or somewhere that can just spare us an hour to come and sing.
2: Just come along and sing.
3: Open to everyone. Obviously, because we tend to run it in the day, it tends to be retired folks and older people, but there is no age limit. Just a really nice, relaxed atmosphere, hosted by Right at Home, so we just need the space. We'll do the rest.
2: Oh, fantastic. Now, there's no particular day that you're looking for this to be done?
3: Or? No, the one we run in Yatton is a Monday morning from 11 till 12.
2: Yeah.
3: So obviously we need to avoid that time, but other than that,
2: it's all good, really.
3: It's all good, yeah.
2: Fabulous.
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6: People say nothing is impossible. 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Let's carry that on, shall we? You're listening to Wave.

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1: Passengers at Edinburgh Airport are facing disruption after a security alert. The airport's reopened after it was evacuated last night following the discovery of a suspicious package. Queues at the terminal are extending outside of the building as travellers deal with the knock-on effects of the investigation. Police say the incident is not being treated as suspicious. A World Cup drinking ban will be enforced on more than 7,000 criminals through high-tech ankle tags. Holly Hughes has more.
2: Some 5,000 offenders, either released from prison or serving a community sentence, had the alcohol-sensitive tags already fitted when the tournament started, with a further 2,300 expected to be given them over the course of the event. The tags analyse a wearer's sweat 24 hours a day and send probation officers an alert if they have a drink. The devices are also able to distinguish between an offender supporting their team from a pub or a fan zone and actively drinking themselves.
1: Iran has said ships must seek permission to use the Strait of Hormuz and that it's considering future charges. This comes just days after the Prime Minister and other leaders stressed the right of transit passage without restrictions or tolls. The Persian Gulf Strait Authority, which controls the strategic waterway, posted on social media yesterday that vessels would be required to submit requests at least 48 hours in advance to pass through the channel. And it's going to be another scorcher in some parts of the country over this weekend. The UK Health Security Agency has issued amber heat health alerts for the east, southeast and southwest of England, as well as London. Greg Dewhurst is from the Met Office. He says there's more risks than people realise.
3: With prolonged heat, we often see the most vulnerable across the country sort of be affected, not only be very high temperatures by day, but very uncomfortable nights for sleeping as well. The heat can affect transport.
1: That's the latest from Radio News Hub. I'm Nathan Beresford.
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1: Sunny spells today, but some showers will remain, mostly in the north and in the west. It's a breezy day for many, but still warm, with temperatures reaching up to 27 Celsius.
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0: Andrea Bocelli, David Guetta, EJ, Megan Thee Stallion, and DNA More Than The Game. The official FIFA World Cup anthem for this year. Well, welcome to the show. 2 hours of fabulous music on the way. We got a very weird, well, no, not say it's a weird connection, but we have a connection in the second hour of the show. One track is quite long, which there's a reason for it. And if you have been to a recent concert, you might well get the connection. That's just a little hint for you. We also got the wheel. We've got a brand new blues track on the wheel this week, because that went off last week. We've got the wheel sorted. I've just been testing out before I started the show, and it seems to be working fine. I don't know why it didn't work last week, but there you go. We also got a decade selection. We are heading back to, what year? I don't know. I'm not going to let you know yet. I'll keep you pondering on that one. We also have the Retro Top 5 Rewind. That, I can tell you, well, I'm not going to tell you either. All surprises on the show. But it's not far off, not too many years ago, so you should get that one. We also have the Heritage Chart Top 5. We will play the top 5 songs that you voted for, or maybe you haven't. But if you wanted to vote for them, you can go to heritagechart.co.uk, click on the vote button, and it'll take you to a list of songs. There you can select as many as you want and pick them, submit, and they will be collated and put in the show, which goes out on a Sunday night, actually. But you'll find details on that website. What else have we got? I think that's it. I'm just trying to think. Is there anything else? No. I've got some great tunes that you've probably not heard of for a long time. Or maybe some things you have heard recently. But I'm going to play them anyway. But all you need to do is stick around right where you are on this channel. Don't go anywhere for the next 2 hours. Promise me that? I hope so.
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0: And I'm going to play this track for you. When I was listening in the car, I thought it was a Queen track for some reason. But it's not. It's The Cult. And it's called Edie. In brackets, Ciao Baby. But it does sound like a Queen song. Or maybe it's just me.

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It did sound like a Queen track, didn't it? Started off sounding like Freddie Mercury, but there you go. That's my impression. Well, that's my take on it, anyway. Let's spin the wheel, shall we? And see what's on the wheel this week. Where's my little playlist gone? It's disappeared. Oh, there it is. Right, so for our film soundtrack, we've got I'm Forrest from Forrest Gump. Think As You Drunk, Riley Green. I think that was Rock. No, was that Rock? No, I'm getting confused with this. That is Country. I'm sure that's Country. Behind Blue Eyes, The Who is Rock. Then we got our TV theme, which is La Serenissima from Ronda Veneziano. Difficult to pronounce, but I'm sure you'll recognise the tune. And for blues, we've got Jack Savarati and Katie Tunstall with Tempting Fate. But what song are we going to play next? Well, all we have to do is spin the wheel. Here we go. Let's see if it works. Come on. There we go. Ooh. Ooh. It's landed on Country, which means I play the song that I started to play last week, which was Riley Green and Think As You Drunk.

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Right, I got to play this track, and I'm going to tell you who it is. It's Starlight and Numero Uno. But what did they call themselves later on in their careers? So they originally started out as Starlight, but what did they become? I'll give you the answer after this.

0: Sound of Starlight and Numero Uno. Now, Starlight, have you worked out yet? They changed their name. No longer called Starlight, but they called themselves
1: Numero Uno.
0: This Black Box. I never knew this until somebody pointed out the other day.

The Retro Top 5 Rewind is coming up next. We're heading back to the year 2002. But can we remember what was in the top 5 all those years ago? We'll find out.

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0: So who was that?
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0: Well, it was Eminem and Without You.

0: Chad Kroeger and Josie Scott and Hero. And number four, and Sophie Ellis-Bextor, Get Over You, was it this week's
1: number three.

Sophie Alex Fester at number 3. Kylie Minogue was at number 2 with this song, Love at First Sight. So who was at number 1 back in 2002? All will be revealed after Kylie.

0: Kylie is at number two, so who was that?
1: Number one.
0: Elvis Presley, Chunky XL, and A Little Less Conversation. Number one, back in 2002, this very week.

There you go, Elvis at number one on the Retro Top 5 Rewind. We will do another year next week. Right, I'm going to play you this tune. Where has it gone? I've had it on this list. I only put it on the other day. Where's it gone? Oh, dear. Things disappear, as you well know on this show. You do something and then you think, where's that gone? I'm sure I had it here on the playlist. Ah, dear, I don't know. Right, this is the song I was going to play you, because there's something special about this song, because this was the original, and it was by Melanie. And the song was called Brand New Key. The rest is history, as they say.

So that was the original, Melanie, Brand New Key. And the Wurzels came up with their version, and 50 years ago this very week, they were number one for 2 weeks in 1976 with the Combine Harvester.

0: There you go, 50 years ago, Combine Harvester, top of the charts. Right, so we got this from Kieran Berry, taking us up to the end of the first hour. This is his version, well, it's called Three Lions and Vindaloo, The Long Walk Home.
1: It's

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1: Passengers at Edinburgh Airport are facing disruption after a security alert. The airport's reopened after it was evacuated last night following the discovery of a suspicious package. Queues at the terminal are extending outside of the building as travellers deal with the knock-on effects of the investigation. Police say the incident is not being treated as suspicious. A World Cup drinking ban will be enforced on more than 7,000 criminals through high-tech ankle tags. Holly Hughes has more.
2: Some 5,000 offenders, either released from prison or serving a community sentence, had the alcohol-sensitive tags already fitted when the tournament started, with a further 2,300 expected to be given them over the course of the event. The tags analyse a wearer's sweat 24 hours a day and send probation officers an alert if they have a drink. The devices are also able to distinguish between an offender supporting their team from a pub or a fan zone and actively drinking themselves.
1: Iran has said ships must seek permission to use the Strait of Hormuz and that it's considering future charges. This comes just days after the Prime Minister and other leaders stressed the right of transit passage without restrictions or tolls. The Persian Gulf Strait Authority, which controls the strategic waterway, posted on social media yesterday that vessels would be required to submit requests at least 48 hours in advance to pass through the channel. And it's going to be another scorcher in some parts of the country over this weekend. The UK Health Security Agency has issued amber heat health alerts for the east, southeast and southwest of England, as well as London. Greg Dewhurst is from the Met Office. He says there's more risks than people realise.
3: With prolonged heat, we often see the most vulnerable across the country sort of be affected, not only be very high temperatures by day, but very uncomfortable nights for sleeping as well. The heat can affect transport.
1: That's the latest from Radio News Hub. I'm Nathan Beresford.
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1: Sunny spells today, but some showers will remain, mostly in the north and in the west. It's a breezy day for many, but still warm, with temperatures reaching up to 27 Celsius.
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0: 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We are Wave.

and we kick off with our connection. Four songs connecting something. But can you work out what it is? I'm connecting. It's going to be easy, I'm sure. And we kick off with a song from Zoe Burkett, and Treat Me Like a Lady.

So the first song in the Connect Four, Zoe Burkett, Treat Me Like a Lady. This is the second from Belinda Carlisle, Leave a Light On. Can you work out the connection? It's easy when you know.

Sign of the script. A man in the arena. Have you guessed the clue? Have you guessed the connection yet? This is a big clue. This is the original Dan Hartman Vertigo / Relight My Fire. I'm sure I've given away by now. But we'll give you the answer after this one. Enjoy it. It's the full 9-minute version and 45 seconds of pure disco classic.

Alan Hartman and Vertigo, Relight My Fire. Before that, The Script, Man in the Arena. Belinda Carlisle, Leave a Light On. And Zoe Burkitt, and Treat Me Like a Lady. Did you guess the connection? Well, they're all part... Well, that song is in the show. The Script were supporting acts along with Belinda Carlisle, and Zoe Burkitt was also involved in the show. The show I'm talking about is Take That, The Circus, and this is Your Superstar. Hope you got the connection right. If not, try again next week. Heritage Chart Top 5 is on the way next on the Mark Weech Radio Show.

0: Yeah, saw the show in Cardiff. Absolutely brilliant. And to be honest with you, I don't know why they needed Jason Orange in the first place, because just the three of them sounded so great. But it was a great show. But he knew what was going to happen anyway. And Zoe Burkett coming out doing Relight My Fire was just class. Anyway, on with the Heritage Chart Top 5 for this week. I can tell you, there's one song I said last week, I thought it might creep and get into the number one spot. But I can exclusively reveal that it hasn't. But something else has made a considerable jump up the charts. And we'll find out what that is later on. But in the meantime, who is at this week's
1: number five?
0: It's Haircut 100. And Come Back to Me.

0: Paul McCartney, Ringo Starr, Home to Us, number four. And the track I thought might reach number one, Shawadi Wadi, is this week's number three.
1: Number three.
0: And dot, dot, dot.

0: Shawnee Wally at number three, dot, dot, dot. And last week's number one, Suzette Charles, Slipped. With Never You Around is now this week's
1: number two.

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1: Number one.

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0: Well, unusually, we come to the end of the show. And the year in question was 1994. Did you get it right? I hope you did. If not, try again next week's show. Thanks for listening. I'm going to leave with Halo James and Could Have Told You So. Bye-bye for now.
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2: A man has been found guilty of sharing and possessing terrorist material. The Metropolitan Police said 20-year-old Shuja Gibrail Mohsin from Mitcham was found with a bomb-making manual on his phone and an execution video he sent to someone online. A USB stick also showed he'd joined various chat groups linked to extreme groups including the Taliban, Hamas and IS. He'll be sentenced on August 14th. High-tech ankle tags will be used to stop criminals drinking during the World Cup. Holly Hughes has the details.
3: The drinking ban will be enforced on 7,300 criminals. The tags work by analysing the wearer's sweat all day and sending probation officers an alert if they have a drink. The devices can also distinguish between an offender supporting their team from a pub or a fan zone and actively being the one drinking themselves.
2: Edinburgh Airport has reopened after a security alert yesterday evening. Areas of the terminal building were evacuated after what's been described as a potentially suspicious package was discovered and a police cordon was set up. The airport says schedules throughout today will be impacted, but the teams are working to restore normal services. No update has been given yet on the package. Depending on where you are in the country, temperatures could exceed 30 degrees Celsius this weekend. Amber heat health alerts were posted for much of the south and will remain in place until Tuesday. Greg Dewhurst is from the Met Office.
4: So with high humidity, it will make it feel hotter. So the feels like temperature will be higher than the actual thermometer numbers as well. And yes, as the humidity and the heat get to work each day, we could see the risk of thunderstorms, most likely from Monday onwards. So the evening time across central southern parts of England and Wales each day through next week, we'll see the risk of thunderstorms.
2: And Olivia Rodrigo has broken a record after her album You Seem Pretty Sad for a Girl So In Love hit number one. It's the biggest opening week of her career. That's the latest from Radio News Hub. I'm Nathan Beresford.
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2: It's a sunny afternoon for most, but showers are sticking around in some areas. It's breezy, but still a warm afternoon with a top temperature of 27 Celsius.
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0: It is the old Gits and Hits with you for another week. It's John Ford and it is Chris Criddle, and it's
1: the most important two.
0: Of course it is. Yeah. Absolutely right, yes. Just the two
1: of
0: us.
1: Sorry, did I take the words out of your mouth?
0: No. That was not as Meatloaf. But then we just played Sheila B. Devotion. But anyway, we'll move
1: Spacer.
0: On.
1: Spacer. There was, wasn't there, was it a Sherbet thing or a sweet called Spacers? Wasn't there? You could buy Spacers.
0: You can still buy them.
1: Can you?
0: You can still buy spaceships, aren't they?
1: Oh, those, the spaceships. They're the little things that melt in your mouth.
0: That's it. With
1: but there was something called Spacers.
0: Oh, really?
1: I distinctly remember Spacers. I don't know.
0: Perhaps you were spaced out.
1: Maybe it was an illegal substance. got any spacers?
0: Yeah, got any spacers? Or got spaces. Some here.
1: Of course, you and I, we grew up being engineers, didn't we? So we knew what spacers were.
0: Oh, absolutely right, yes.
1: Yes.
0: Lots of spacers being used.
1: Yeah, lots of spacers being used.
0: Always get those.
1: Yeah, because people like me who worked in the drawing office got the dimensions wrong, so you needed a spacer to make up the lost 2 millimetres or something.
0: Exactly right, yeah.
1: Anyway, that was then, this is now. This How is are now. You?
0: Yes, I'm all right, actually, yeah, yes. How was your week, by the way? It's been all right.
1: My week's been not too bad. Yeah, a mixed week, actually. Weather-wise, it's been mixed, hasn't it? But of late, it's turned out all right. Been nice and warm, nice to get the shorts back on. Been out and about a bit. We went to see one of those Birdman challenges.
0: Oh, yeah. Oh,
1: over last weekend, you know, where people chuck themselves off of a bit of scaffolding hanging over the water with a homemade wings or whatever they have, and whoever flies the furthest wins. The ones I saw, none of them flew any distance at all. There was vertical drop.
0: Yeah,
1: they jumped off, vertical drop, yeah.
0: Jeez.
1: I'd never seen that before because the Red Bull Challenge do it as well, and it could be quite good fun. This was a more of a local one, but it was all right. Yeah, it was not too bad.
0: Some of these things they dream up. You think, how on earth? What goes through your mind? You know, you're not going to fly at all, are you? Really?
1: Not really. No. And having been in that water where they were, and you know where that is, I don't think I would have liked to have done that. To be honest with you,
0: not at all. No.
1: But you know, the people that did were all right. They had loads of safety boats out and people on. You could have had a job there with your paddle boards.
0: We could have been on, yes.
1: People on paddle boards, you know, floating around to sort of paddle in and rescue people.
0: The life-saving paddle boards.
1: The paddle boards, yeah, yeah.
0: See, that's all right, isn't it? Yes, yeah. One day I might get them out of the box.
1: Yeah. They'll be too creased. You should get them out and just make sure they're flat.
0: Ought to, really, I suppose.
1: Need to iron
0: yeah.
1: them, probably.
0: Iron them flat.
1: Yeah, melt
0: it'll
1: them.
0: Be all right. Yeah, be okay.
1: Yeah. So, we did that. And, of course, you and I and David Southway, who's not here today, we were invited along to a do last week. We mentioned it on the show last week. Well, we've been to our do where we were inducted into a Hall of Fame.
0: I know.
1: We were given a certificate.
0: Yes.
1: Without an envelope.
0: And we were allowed to make a speech as well.
1: And we made a... Oh, yeah. I mean, try stopping us.
0: Yes, exactly.
1: Yeah,
0: we did.
1: We all made a speech. It was all right, given that, like this show, we just made it up on the hoof.
0: Exactly right, of course. Absolutely.
1: Told a few stories and a few memories and what have you. But it was very nice because this was where we all started off in this industry, hospital radio. And we were invited along because they couldn't think of anyone else to give out the gong to, I don't think. They've got a year to think of other people. But it was nice to be recognised and get life membership.
0: Yes.
1: I don't know what life membership means. Are we allowed to go and drive our sheep through the wards of the hospital?
0: Well,
1: I mean, if you get the freedom of the city, that's what you're allowed to do. So
0: I was just thinking, get my skateboard out and just going through one of the wards. Maybe,
1: life
0: you know?
1: Membership, yeah. I mean, at our age, we're getting kind of life membership to hospitals anyway.
0: Oh, we got free passes, let's be honest.
1: No, but it was nice. And then they had a big screen there because they did their annual general meeting, which was funny in itself because they started their AGM and it was right. Minutes to the last meeting? No, great. Just this one point, yeah. Any other business? No, good. Meeting closed, 3 minutes.
0: Yeah.
1: Or 6 minutes.
0: 6 minutes, yeah.
1: 6 minutes, end of annual general meeting.
0: That's
1: and at
0: it.
1: That point, we were looking at each other thinking, happy date, it's going to be an early night, we can get a pint in. But then they started talking about other things, which went on for about an hour and a half. Gee.
0: It was interesting. I must admit, you sort of find out lots of things and challenges. I think, you know, they say life is still a challenge, and I think it is. And even for, you know, for what was being said, you know, back in the day when we used to do hospital radio, one of our things, we started off going around wards, collecting requests and everything, didn't we?
1: I hated doing that.
0: Did you really?
1: I didn't like doing that, no.
0: It was. I didn't mind going requests. It was. I was a very shy. I know it's hard to believe, but when I first started, I was a very shy and retiring person.
1: Me too. And most people, in fact, everybody who works in radio, TV, the theatre, and everything, are naturally shy people.
0: Yeah, exactly.
1: And you kind of masquerade behind a character in a way.
0: And that's why
1: we all do it.
0: Yeah, that's why we did it.
1: yeah.
0: was because, you know, it may have got us out of our shell or something. But you're right. And I, when I first started doing it, it was just like, I don't really think I want to do this.
1: Yeah.
0: You know, we go around collecting requests and stuff, but, you know, you got used to it after a while. But now they can't even do that. Even since lockdown,
1: yeah.
0: You know, you can't go, and because of other scenarios as well, you know, you can't go around doing that these days. And so other ways have to be found until such time that, you know, people can actually go around and start collecting. Because I also hark back to when I was in hospital just before lockdown, you know, having made my heart done and everything else, and I was in the heart ward, and I had a visitation from two members of this hospital radio. And they came round, had a chinwag, and I gave them a request. I listened later and heard my name, and my song was played on hospital radio.
1: Well, that's unusual, isn't it? Because that's where you started.
0: Exactly, yeah.
1: And you don't take requests.
0: You're quite right.
1: Well, you used to go around and collect requests, well, I'm not going to play it anyway, so what's the point? But it was nice because they had a screen there. They put their agendas up and what have you. And unbeknown to us, when it came to giving us our certificates and asking us to say something, I looked round and there were pictures of us from the past.
0: I know.
1: On a screen. And I'd forgotten those pictures and that we did those things. And there was a picture of you with Tommy Banner from the Wurzels, who this week, by the way, number one with Combine Harvester. Number one for a few weeks, weren't they?
0: It was, in fact, 50 years.
1: Yeah, 50 years. Yeah.
0: 50 years ago this week. The Combine Harvester.
1: Well, they hit number one a couple of weeks ago, didn't they? But they stayed at number one for about six weeks or something like that.
0: Yeah.
1: So at this very time, 50 years ago today, Wurzel's Combine Harvester was number one.
0: Absolutely.
1: Can we play it later?
0: We'll do it.
1: Let's play it later. Yeah. But there was a young Chris Criddle with a much younger Tommy Banner. And you were at some do, I guess. I don't know, whatever. The Wurzels were
0: It was
1: there.
0: An outside broadcast
1: that
0: we did from Bristol Zoo.
1: Oh, right. Okay,
0: and that's why I remember it so much. Is that we did something. We had everything set up. And the banners and everything else. Tommy Banner as well. But we had the banners set up and everything. And we did. It was an actual outside. It was a lot of work in those days to do outside broadcasts.
1: I've got some Wurzel stories as well, because I've met them a few times over the years. Are you going to play the song next?
0: Oh, we're going to play
1: it next. And then I'll tell you the stories afterwards. But yeah, they had these pictures. There was Chris with Tommy Banner, and then there was myself, and I was doing, and David Southway, and at different times we were pushing a bed around the streets.
0: Yes, raising money.
1: Raising money. And the one I was on, they showed a picture of me. I looked like a thug because I had tracksuit bottoms on and nothing on my top.
0: I looked like
1: I was at a football match having a fight.
0: You were showing your body off. I think
1: I had a six-pack.
0: Were you?
1: A slight six. I was a much younger.
0: Yeah.
1: I was probably 21, 22 then, if not younger.
0: No, you're looking good in your prime.
1: Thank you very much. And there was Tim, our video man from our Visualize podcast. We'll talk about that later. He was there as well with the full head of hair.
0: Yes.
1: I had the hair as well.
0: Yeah.
1: We both don't now have hair. You had your forehead of hair as well.
0: I did as well.
1: I won't tell you what my daughter said about you, but
0: what was that?
1: I can't say on the radio.
0: Okay,
1: can't say. We get cancelled if I. Well, I get cancelled anyway.
0: Okay, fair enough.
1: She'd certainly get cancelled. but it was very funny, very funny. And we were, and there were other pictures of all of us really, and it was just lovely, wasn't it? Yeah, and also records from minutes of meetings when we were. Had passed muster and all that kind of thing. They've kept them all those records.
0: It was they'd gone through their record library, as in records, not record as in vinyl.
1: Their archives,
0: their archive department, and they'd gone through and got loads of all these photos they got
1: really
0: out, and they even got one which I didn't even remember that when the one radio station we worked at many years ago, which was our sort of second commercial radio station.
1: Well, the Classic Gold.
0: Which was, back in those days. And there was a thing there that it started with breakfast with our late departed friend Trevor Fry. Then it was you from 10 till 2.
1: Yeah.
0: Then it was David Southway from 2 till 6. And then me from 6 till 9.
1: How come you only got to do 3 hours?
0: I still got paid the same as well.
1: Yeah, exactly. That's impressed not very
0: that.
1: Good, is it?
0: That was all right.
1: But then again, we got home for tea.
0: Yes, but, yes. Exactly right.
1: But it was all the old gits together in one
0: was,
1: day. And I'm
0: us,
1: sure if our dear friend Trevor Fry was alive now, he'd be an old git now. He would be part of this show. He'd love to do this.
0: Exactly, yeah.
1: And he would have been an old git most certainly. But it was nice that we were all there for 14 hours on the trot doing whatever.
0: Yeah, exactly.
1: It was,
0: right.
1: It was all good stuff.
0: We loved it.
1: So it was nice to see all those records. And so that was what I haven't asked you what you did last week.
0: Oh, I did loads.
1: Yeah.
0: We'll talk about that in just a little while. But let's go back to the song.

0: what we look like.
1: And he's Scottish, isn't he? I don't remember that at all.
0: Or something like that, anyway. Well,
1: in a Scottish accent, obviously.
0: Exactly right. So the song that was number one 50 years ago this week was this.
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0: Yeah, the Wurzels, number one this day 50 years ago. Can you believe it? And I don't think they'd get away with doing that song now, would they? Oh, you're a fine-looking woman, and I can't wait to get my hands on your land. You couldn't say that now. Someone would be offended by that, wouldn't they?
1: Someone would be offended.
0: They probably would be offended right now. People who are offended go, you know, no, that's going to have to be banned.
1: Now. I know. It's just like, oh, come on. It's, you know, it was of its time and song and everything else.
0: Of course, yeah.
1: It's lighthearted and what have you. And the thing is, they'll be playing that song at the end of this month when we're at the show. And all the other songs that go with it, you know. And
0: I've got a few Wurzel stories from the past. I've interviewed them several times over the years. There was one time I interviewed Pete Budd and Tommy Banner. And, all of them. There was sort of five of them at the time. The old fellow on the drums, as they used to call him, who passed away a couple of years ago.
1: Yeah,
0: in his
1: 80s. Exactly. Yeah.
0: And they were gathered around. It was a new housing development for the old radio station years ago. And they were stood around. Apologies if you've heard this story before. And we were chatting, and I was a bit starstruck in a way because I'd not met them before.
1: Hmm.
0: And they came over and introduced ourselves, and then a song, because it was a live show, came to an end. And I went, oh, here the Wurzels are here. They'll be performing later on. Tommy and Pete from the band, and I can't remember the other guy's name, are here. How are you? And all that. And they're used to all of it, so they just start talking, having a laugh. They told me a story. Pete Budd told me a story. I was absolutely in stitches with the story because it was the way he told it.
1: Mm.
0: And it was this, and it probably won't sound that funny now, but he said years ago, Adge Cutler, who used to be, of course, the lead singer, who was sadly killed on the Severn Bridge, wasn't he, in his MG car. He said they wanted to go and buy Wurzel hats, the hats they wear.
1: Mm.
0: He said, so we

0: You went into Dunninco.
1: Dunninco,
0: which is a gentleman's outfitters, really.
1: Yeah.
0: And it's the way he embellished the story. It was lovely. And he said, we all went in there and there was Mr. Rumbold with his tape measure around his neck, you know, like from Are You Being Served? He goes, can I help you, ladies? Can I help you, gentlemen? And and Hadj Cutler said, ah, yeah, I want Wurzelats. He went, sorry, sir. He went, I want Wurzelats. He went, like them up there. And he pointed to a hat on the shelf. So Mr. Rumbold went and got the hat down. And Hadj Cutler said, ah, let's have a look at them then. And that's how the Wurzels speak, by the way.
1: Yeah, yes.
0: If you're not familiar with the accent, he said, so he held the brim of the hat in his left hand. And in his right hand, he punched the inside of the hat a couple of times. And then he put it on the floor, jumped up and down on it. He said, he put it on the floor, jumped up and down on it a few times, picked it up, and he went, ah, they'll do. I'll have six of them. He said that was his stress test for the hats.
1: Right.
0: And then Mr. Rumbold went off and got six hats, yeah.
1: Wow.
0: Okay. Not a very funny story, not rude or anything, but it was the way Pete Budd told it. Reminiscing about the hats. It was very, very funny, yeah.
1: Yeah.
0: Really funny indeed, yeah.
1: That's great.
0: I remember I went to Glastonbury back in 2008, the only time I'd been there, and the Wurzels were playing in one of the big marquees there. Never televised acts like that.
1: No.
0: Anyway, I went to watch them with the people I was with, and I just couldn't believe it. There were thousands of people in the tent and outside the tent all trying to get in to watch the Wurzels. And there were people much younger than me there from Manchester, from Birmingham, from Scotland, from other countries, Australia and everything. They all knew who the Wurzels were.
1: Mm.
0: And they were all singing along. They knew every song and they knew all the words. And it was just a brilliant atmosphere. And this guy, I always remember to this day, he had a pint in his hand, because when you go to Glastonbury, everyone's your best mate. And he put his arms around me. He went there in his Manc accent. He went, ah, they're brilliant, aren't they? And I went, yeah, they are. And he said, are you're from around here then? Because my Bristolian accent. I said, well, yeah, I'm from down the road. He went, oh, we love the Wurzels and everything. He gave me a big hug and, yeah, and he was from Manchester. So
1: that's great.
0: They transcend the world.
1: Absolutely. Talking of not televising it, do you remember, I mean, there was again, a famous thing talking to Glastonbury that we were talking about on the show at the time when the Wombles appeared at Glastonbury.
0: Yes.
1: Do you remember that?
0: Yeah, I did.
1: Yeah, but they booked them wrongly. They thought they were booking the Wombats. And they actually booked the Wombles, didn't they?
0: Yeah, I know.
1: And they went to try and cancel them. Mike Back went, no, we're coming. We're coming round.
0: We're going to honour the booking.
1: We're going to honour the booking, and they came. But it wasn't, that wasn't televised, but the tent was absolutely rammed with people.
0: Well, I was the one that interviewed Michael Eavis about it, if you remember.
1: Yes, I remember.
0: On the radio,
1: yeah. That's right, yes.
0: Because Michael Eavis came in, it was one of these holding to account sessions.
1: Mm.
0: And, you know, all very serious. It was on the BBC, and I said, you know, about the traffic and the locals and all of this stuff and, you know, all that council stuff that he didn't really want to talk about, but you had to talk about it.
1: Mm.
0: And then some people had called in or messaged in to ask questions. We'd invite them. Do you want to ask Michael Eavis a question? And this one bloke phoned in. It didn't put him on the air, but his message was, are you going to ever get Take That to play?
1: Hmm.
0: At Glastonbury, they've never played Take That.
1: They'd
0: be great on the Legend slot now.
1: Yeah.
0: This was, of course, going back a few years. And he went, well, Michael Eavis, he said, I know the Take That boys. I've met them a few times because he'd met everyone.
1: Hmm.
0: He said, they're nice chaps. He said, I just don't quite think they're for us at our festival. They're not really Glastonbury, in inverted commas. And having been a good sort of journalist, I printed out all of the acts that were there that particularly year, and I went, oh, hang on a minute, you don't want Take That there yet, you've got the Wombles. Come on. And he went, that was a bit of a mistake. He said it was one of the stages. He said, I've got different people who book different acts for the stages and I leave it up to them. And he said, I need to have a word with him. That's what he said, Michael Eavis. He was disappointed as well, but they went down a storm.
1: Absolute storm they did.
0: Yeah. And then we got Mike Batt on the phone, phoned him up. And he said, well, I'm going to honour the booking. He said, but we're not staying around to pick the litter up. It was a great line. So everyone took it in jest. It was all a bit of a... And the story at the time went a bit viral as well.
1: It did, didn't it?
0: Papers picked it up and whatever.
1: Yeah, absolutely, yeah.
0: That's
1: great stuff.
0: It
1: absolutely
0: is.
1: Brilliant.
0: Nice to be involved in that sort of thing. And it's all innocent fun.
1: It is, though,
0: no one
1: it?
0: Gets upset about these things. Well, they do these days, but not then.
1: But going back to what we'd said before about being, you know, honoured as an honorary member of Hospital Radio in Bristol, that that kind of thing kind of led us on to this kind of career, really, which gives us the opportunity to interview those sort of people and have those stories in our locker.
0: Yeah.
1: This is the other thing. You know, when you talk to people, you can reminisce, and lots of people want you to, you know, reminisce about various things. And you can talk about, you know, we talk about our lives and what we've done and who we've spoken to.
0: Yeah. And look, you know, it's not a boasting thing. Quite on the street, no one knows who you are or I am, and may that, you know, the last thing I'd ever want to be is well known or anything, quite seriously.
1: Exactly right. Yeah, I still want to do it.
0: But it's an honour and a privilege to have been involved in some of these things down through the years, and you meet all sorts of interesting people, don't you? And and it's just fascinating to speak with them.
1: I talk to so many people, and you know, some of the people that you think may not be so famous, but have got some great stories to tell as well.
0: Talking of Tommy Banner, I didn't know that Wurzel song until I interviewed Tommy Banner for a completely different subject one day. And it was only because the producer on the program I was doing said, "Oh, we'll get Tommy on. He'll know about this." I went, "Really?" Yeah. I didn't know that song there was recorded at the Abbey Road Studios where the Beatles had been.
1: And yes.
0: It was a number of years ago, and it was something like the 50th or 40th anniversary or something of the Abbey Road Studios themselves, and there was a lot of celebrations around it, and everyone was talking to acts and bands that had recorded there over the years. Well, Tommy Banner was a local fella, so called him up and he came on reminiscing about going to the Abbey Road Studios to record that and other songs that they did there as well. Yeah.
1: And you wouldn't believe that, would you? The studio where the likes, you know, the Beatles and McCartney, everyone, they still record there.
0: I mean,
1: now.
0: In my... when I was a bit green and didn't understand I just assumed that song would have been recorded in a barn somewhere in deepest, darkest Somerset or something. But no, Abbey Road Studios. Yeah.
1: Absolutely.
0: All proper stuff. Yeah.
1: Who would have thought it?
0: You won't be impressed with this.
1: Go on.
0: On the EMI record label.
1: You see?
0: See, I know. Which was sort of golden red or something.
1: It was,
0: like,
1: sort of fresh.
0: Because
1: colored.
0: I've got that single at home and I can visualise seeing it, yeah.
1: Yeah, like we all have. That's
0: And
1: they produced so many songs as well, the Wurzels. You know, came out with so many songs. But it was a parody, wasn't it?
0: Of course it was.
1: If you remember that one.
0: Brand
1: New Key, it was a parody.
0: Melanie, Brand New Key. Yeah.
1: And the other one, if I remember rightly, was I Was Kaiser Bill's Batman.
0: Yes.
1: Which was the, not Winchester Cathedral, was it? It was something else. And I can't remember what it was now. But it was an old 60s song.
0: Una Paloma Blanca was I'm a Cider Drinker.
1: Absolutely right, yeah.
0: Yeah.
1: Una Paloma Blanca.
0: Which is my favourite Wurzel song now. They do one called Off to Sunny Western Supermare, which was never really a big hit. But another one they did was at Christmas, and their version of Sleigh Ride, which I always think is a really nice Christmas song.
1: Yeah, absolutely.
0: Yeah.
1: Blackbird song.
0: Blackbird.
1: Blackbird all Avi.
0: Blackbird all Avi.
1: Yeah.
0: And if you follow rugby, of course,
1: and
0: football, it's also the theme tune to one of the top Prem sides, Bristol Bears. They sing it all the time after their games.
1: Absolutely right, yeah.
0: Which must be odd if you're, you know, a top player from Fiji or Argentina, you go play
1: you
0: for the side. First thing you've got to do is learn the words to Blackbird. What's all that about?
1: There we go. It's the Old Gits and Hits with you for another week. It's John Ford and it's Chris Criddle.
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0: Temptations, and get ready. It is the old gits and hits with you for another week. It's John Ford, and it is Chris Criddle. And, thanks for being there. We are here at this time every single week. If you want to get in touch with us or interact with us, whatever, we're all over the socials. Of course we are. You can also send us an email if you want to, which is oldgitsandhits@gmail.com.
1: Yeah, throughout that last song, we were still continuing to talk about the Wurzels. We should move on in life, shouldn't we?
0: We should, yeah.
1: But they're iconic, aren't they? It's a bit like if you're Welsh, you're into Max Boyce and all the stuff that he used to do. If you're from Manchester, you're into Oasis and all that stuff. And all around the country, everyone's got their local people that they're involved with.
0: Yeah, of course.
1: And of course, in the part of the world we come from, other than the Wurzels, the only other fellow I can think of, Massive Attack, of course.
0: Massive Attack, of course.
1: If you're very serious about music, Massive Attack. But if you're not so serious about music, another person that got to number one through the same people. It was the Wurzels, by the way, and Noel Edmonds that made it number. He kind of discovered the Wurzels and put them on the national map, but he also discovered Fred Wedlock.
0: Oh, yes, of course.
1: The oldest swinger in town, in particular, that song, which also got to number one, I think.
0: It did get to number one.
1: And he was from the same area, really. Yeah.
0: Absolutely right,
1: Good old Fred Wedlock.
0: We used to work with him as well, didn't we?
1: Fred Wedlock, yeah. Well, I'm kind of related to him.
0: Oh, yes, I remember you saying.
1: Well, my sister's married to Steve Wedlock, and Steve Wedlock's dad was Fred Wedlock's dad's cousin.
0: Hmm.
1: It's a very loose connection.
0: Take it.
1: It's a Wedlock.
0: Take it. It's a talking story. Again, it's something else to talk about. You know, if ever you sit down and people start talking to you, it's a story you can bring out or whatever. You know,
1: that's at that music festival I mentioned where we... I didn't mention it on the show. I mentioned it to you. But I was involved in a music festival. We booked the Wurzels. The Wurzels played.
0: They were
1: there. But the man who compared the whole thing on that day was Fred Wedlock. We booked him as well to do the comparing. He was a very funny man. He did his oldest swinger in sound song and all that stuff. And we were chatting to him. And I mentioned to my brother-in-law, who came along to the music festival. I said, oh, your second cousin, third removed up, or whatever, is over there. Fred, you could go and compare family notes with him. He went, well, I've never spoken to Fred in my life, but I'll go. And he went over and had a chat with him. He went, oh, my name's Steve, and my dad and your dad. And Fred looked at him and went, never heard of you, mate. So there's loads of us around, he says. Yeah. But they had a nice chat about wedlock heritage and all of that. Anyway.
0: Excellent.
1: Not what we were going to talk about. But this is from the past as well. Do you remember Shergar?
0: Oh, yes. Oh, yes.
1: This is a story you've probably seen.
0: Yeah.
1: Shergar, the horse that got kidnapped in Ireland all those years ago. And, I mean, down through the years, people were, you know, wondering where Shergar was. I mean, he would have, even if he'd lived a natural life, died of old age by the now.
0: Oh, absolutely right.
1: This was in 1983 that he was kidnapped from his stables. And I didn't realise at the time he was, not only was he kidnapped, but one of the grooms, one of the trainers was also kidnapped. And then released the next day.
0: Okay.
1: But they wanted £2 million for the return of Shergar.
0: Wow.
1: Which was a lot of money then. And there's an article here, and it says, I know what happened to Shergar. This is the daughter of the Champion Racehorse's owner, the Aga Khan.
0: Yes.
1: She has revealed the truth about the 1983 kidnapping for the first time ever. Have you read this story?
0: No, I've not. No.
1: It's interesting. Yeah, the daughter of the stolen racehorse, Shergar's owner. I mean, he won the Derby. In 1983, was kidnapped. They never, ever knew who was responsible for the kidnapping. The Aga Khan, or the Aga Khan's people, were in contact with the kidnappers who wanted £2 million, and he refused to pay. And this has all come out now. He refused to pay the money because he said at the time, I don't want that money to get in the hands of people who will then use that money to kill other human beings.
0: Yeah.
1: He said, it's not worth it. It's a horse. But, I mean, okay, it was Shergar, but worth a lot of money.
0: And the Aga Khan had a lot of money.
1: He had a huge amount of money, and he only died a couple of years ago. But his daughter's now come out after his death, and because he didn't want this story to come out, but she feels it's right to set the record straight. And I just thought it was a fascinating story. Her name is Princess Zara Aga Khan, daughter of the Aga Khan. And she has revealed that the colt, the horse, was killed in an awful way, ransom money never paid. And she says the irony was the horse was worth 10 times more than the ransom that they wanted. So in almost, if it was a human being who'd been kidnapped, you would have paid the £2 million.
0: Yes.
1: Because the human being would have been worth so much. Well, I mean, you can't put a price on someone's life, can you? But in monetary terms, I mean, because they're priceless. All of our friends, family and relatives are priceless to each other. But she said, had they thought about it, they could have got a lot more money if the ransom had been paid. But it wasn't, no. And she says that she has since found out that the horse was killed 2 days after he was kidnapped.
0: Really?
1: But they've never found the remains. And she's got that information through people she doesn't want to discuss and so on. But I just thought it was a fascinating story. At the time, in her words, the IRA were the main suspects behind the kidnapping, which involved six armed men. But that's never, ever been confirmed.
0: No, that's right, yeah.
1: Never been confirmed, yeah.
0: Because it was thought on one side, they'd stolen, they never got the ransom. So in one way, shape or form or another, they got out to stud.
1: Yeah.
0: And we're making some money.
1: Making money from that. They say, she says, and I quote, "We now know the horse was killed within 2 days of being taken. They did so in an awful way." She explained that her late father, the 49th Imam and spiritual leader of the Ismaili Muslims, had not been able to pay the ransom alone because Shergar was also owned by a syndicate and they all needed to agree.
0: Mm.
1: And he wouldn't pay the £2 million at the time. He couldn't get agreement from the other owners as well as to what to do. So they couldn't decide. So he, in the end, said, no, we're not going to pay it.
0: Mm.
1: Simple as that.
0: Wow. Somebody knew that.
1: No, I didn't. That's the whole point. They were talking to the Aga Khan going, oh, he's the owner. Yeah, he was the face of the owners because
0: yes.
1: He was the most famous person. But he was one of, I think, 10 people that owned the horse. He was just part of it.
0: And it's like quite a few people own part of a racehorse.
1: Yeah.
0: I mean, a mate of mine, he's got a stake in a racehorse, but he's not the only person. You know, there's probably, again, about 10 or 12 other people who have a stake in the horse as well.
1: I was in France 1 year and I had a racehorse steak. It was quite nice. I had it with chips.
0: It's all right, wouldn't it?
1: So you eat a lot of horse there,
0: don't they? Yeah.
1: But yeah, no. A lot of people have a stake in a racehorse.
0: Yeah,
1: it's quite easy to do, actually.
0: It gives you lots of things as well. Like, he can go along to, when the Grand National comes along, he can go along to the Grand National and he can sort of walk around in some of the more premier areas that you wouldn't normally sort of get into, which is quite nice. And he quite likes being in the horse racing type sphere, you know.
1: If you like that sort of thing.
0: Yeah, if you like that. And lots of footballers had stakes in horse races and loads of stuff.
1: Harry Redknapp, of course, yes.
0: Yeah,
1: what was the one recently? Was it Epsom, the Derby or something? Or was it one of the other big events?
0: It was
1: Aintree.
0: It was Aintree.
1: It was Grand National.
0: It was Grand National, yeah. Absolutely.
1: He had a horse in that.
0: Yes.
1: Didn't do very well.
0: No, it didn't, did it? No.
1: No, but everybody was putting money on.
0: And the fact that
1: it was him who owned it, yeah.
0: Yeah, but there's the story behind it. You see, that's the thing, because we'll put some money on. Yeah, we'll put a couple of quid on that. You know, it's Harry Redknapp. You know, the horse didn't come in, so I suppose the bookies won on that one. But
1: We old kids should buy a racehorse.
0: A racehorse.
1: We could probably get one cheap, and we could call it, I don't know, the old nags and bags. So we're the old kits. We'll buy some old nags.
0: Well, when you name these horses as well, there is a naming routine for it, isn't there? And it has to be approved. You can't have any name for a racehorse, can
1: really?
0: You? No. You can't name. You can't go to a racehorse. I'm going to have this racehorse, and I'm going to name it that. It has to go for approval to the, I don't know, jockeys or whatever it's going to be.
1: Jockey Association, Jockey Club.
0: Yeah, jockey.
1: Why?
0: Because they make sure, first of all, they make sure that the words or the name you're giving it ain't rude.
1: Well, what if you called it Brian?
0: I suppose you could call it Brian. I mean, I don't know, but
1: can you imagine the commentary of that?
0: Yeah.
1: Red Ram coming on the inside rail, Shergar just coming out of it. Oh, look, Brian's just made
0: up. Brian's coming up from the rear, and it's just and just overtaking or whatever. But yeah, I suppose you could. I don't know. Perhaps you can't use those sort of names.
1: They have funny names for racehorses.
0: Well, they do, don't they? And there's breadline names and all sorts of stuff, isn't there?
1: Breadline names?
0: Breadline.
1: Like Hovis, Nimble,
0: no,
1: that
0: no,
1: kind of thing?
0: No, you go down the sort of thoroughbred line and everything else. But yeah, so I don't. But there is a naming thing. You have to put it up.
1: Well, they also have nicknames.
0: Yes,
1: but
0: they
1: then do. They have their stable name. It's like their real name, which is about, you know, huge, long, convoluted,
0: because it comes from the
1: name,
0: thoroughbred line, doesn't it? Yeah.
1: But the horses are known as Red Stripe or whatever.
0: Yeah. Go Faster.
1: Go Faster.
0: Yes.
1: Now, that would be a good name for a horse.
0: Go Faster. Yeah, that would be all right, wouldn't it?
1: Goaf Aster.
0: Yes. Goaf. Yes. Yeah, the trouble is, it's a money pit, though, isn't it?
1: Yeah,
0: you know, these sort of things.
1: Been to the races?
0: Yeah, I have been to the races. Yeah, yeah. I used to work at one radio station. We had free entry into the race course. So some days when the races were on, I used to just pop down and just watch the races. Yeah. So it wasn't too bad. But I think investing in a racehorse, it's a bit of a money pit, really. And, you know, you've got to be in it. If you really enjoy that sort of thing, then that's fine. But, I'm not interested in it.
1: You're part of the life, really, aren't you?
0: Well, I suppose you're buying into the life if that's what you want, you know?
1: Well, but, yeah. There you go.
0: Doesn't really interest me, but there you are.
1: Well, we should have a night out at the races one day.
0: A night at the races?
1: There's loads of race courses around where we live. I mean, not too far. In fact, there's loads of race courses around the country.
0: Yeah,
1: all over the country there's race courses.
0: You
1: don't have to go to Aintree or to Epsom or wherever. There's loads of little race courses.
0: Yeah, absolutely right, yeah. You can go and watch them. I mean, there was talking of race courses, I mean, I think I told the story before that I watched camel racing once when I was in the Middle East. We went out and just by sheer accident came across camel racing. And it's, again, a serious thing. Serious thing that they were doing, these camels being raced, but there's no one on the back. They had these.
1: A camel wouldn't want anyone on its back. You'd get the ump.
0: Wouldn't it? Yes, yeah. You're right, absolutely right. So no one rides them anymore. But I think they said children used to ride them at one stage.
1: Yeah.
0: Anyway, that's sort of, you know, that gone by the by, health and safety and everything else. But then to sort of make them go faster, they had these, what they call electronic whips, which was just basically, it was a thing they used to put on the hump. And he used to have this sort of little whip. He used to press a button and it made them go, you know, made them go faster.
1: Like a mouse jiggler.
0: Yes, almost like that. But yeah. Also, before they had the camel racing, they had the camel parade, whereby a beauty contest, whereby they used to judge the most beautiful camel. So they used to dress them up in all sorts of stuff. It was a very surreal thing.
1: They got long eyelashes, haven't they?
0: Yes, that's exactly. Yeah, they used to spit. Everything. Yeah, exactly right. Yeah. And they used to film these camel races where I was. So I went stood by the railings, and obviously, you know, the camels start racing and eventually come down towards. I was almost down by the finishing line, and they film it. And they put it out on other TV channels across the Middle East and goodness knows what else. But they do it in such a way that it's filmed just by one single camera. And the camera is in the back of this truck, sort of an SUV type thing. So you've got the cameraman there with a camera, and he points it out the window, the back door, and they just drive down and they keep up with the camels. But they drive alongside the racetrack. And then the person in the front seat, in the passenger seat, does the commentating. So you've got the commentator in the front seat commentating on who's, you know, which camel's, you know, first, second, third or whatever. The cameraman's in the back, and you've got a guy who's driving it as well. And they come racing down by the side of the track. Trouble is that, again, no health and safety there, because if like me, you accidentally step back a bit too far, thankfully someone saw it, grabbed me, pulled me back, just as this truck went whizzing by, he was filming everything. But anyway, there we go. Camel racing, horse racing.
1: Camel racing, dogs. Hey. We haven't talked about dog racing.
0: Oh, no, we haven't, have we? No. But I'm sure we'll get to something about that anyway. That's what this show's all about, the old gets and hits. Who knows what we're going to be talking about? Even we don't.
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3: Like the legend of the phoenix. Huh. All ends with beginnings. What keeps the planet safe?

0: I think that's one of the nicest songs of the last couple of decades, actually. Mm. It's really nice, yeah. Look, it's the Old Gits and Hits show. We're here at this time every week, this week with just two of us, Chris Criddle and John Ford. And we're here for your delight. We make the show up as we go along for two reasons. And the first and foremost is we can't be bothered to prepare anything, to be perfectly honest with you, because we're naturally lazy people. And secondly, it's all just a bit of fun, bit of escapism. And we hope you're enjoying the escapism as well. You can get in touch with us if you want. We're across all the socials. You can email theoldgitsandhits@gmail.com. And don't forget to check out our little mini podcasts from wherever you get yours and on that subject.
1: Oh, yes, of course. Yes. Now then, if you've not caught our YouTube channel, it's been around for a while, but we've not talked about it for ages, have we?
0: Well, there's some vintage stuff on there.
1: There is
0: you and me for a start.
1: Yeah, I know. Yeah. And that is very vintage, because stuff on there that I was looking at the other day was like over 10 years, was 10 years old.
0: It was.
1: 10 years old.
0: 10 years old, yeah. And when we've been a bit, because we're lazy, as I mentioned, we haven't really done a lot.
1: Absolutely.
0: It's probably because we don't have younger people around us saying, you've got to do this, you've got to do that, you've got to keep up with your social media, you've got to film this, you've got to blah, blah, blah. Nah, can't be bothered with that.
1: And that's the thing, isn't it? And as we were saying before, that you know, with social media, you've got to keep pumping it out several times a day even.
0: I'll tell you what.
1: What?
0: With the news that's hit us this week, what we should employ a 15-year-old person who's good at social media. Obviously, you have to get their parents involved as well. So we have to employ a 15-year-old because they won't be allowed on social media soon.
1: Yes, that's very true, actually, yeah.
0: If you believe what Starmer said he was going to do. I mean, it'll take about 3 years to go through Parliament and the Lords and all of that stuff. But anyway, we're meant to be banning social media for 16-year-olds. Mm. But if we employ a 15-year-old, yeah, you could get your social media fix by doing our social media for us.
1: Yes. Is that legal?
0: Probably, if we get their parents involved.
1: Oh, right, okay.
0: Okay. That's what I said. I was very, very, very specific about that at the very beginning. You need to get their parents. It needs to be someone perhaps we know.
1: We just need someone social savvy, though, isn't it?
0: I mean, this
1: is the thing, because you get all these. I was watching Blankety Blank last weekend. And
0: I'm so sorry to hear that.
1: I know, but I do. I just happened to catch it. And there was someone there, and I thought, who the heck is this, sat in one of the chairs? Turned out to be another social media person, you know, influencer, or whatever. Now, the previous week, they'd had someone in that chair. This must be the social media chair now, you know, because there's a format to these things, isn't there? You know, you have a funny one sat there, and serious one sat there, and everything else, and, another personality sat there. And this must be now the social media chair.
0: The influencer chair.
1: The influencer chair, yeah. And I thought, I've got no idea who this person is, you know. And they're coming out with various phrases as well, phrases they use, and thinking, I've got no idea what they're talking about.
0: Until I'm a Celebrity, Get Me Out of Here, I'd never heard of Angry Ginge.
1: Oh, that's right, Angry Ginge.
0: I'd never heard of him before, ever heard of him. Mind you, I talked to my daughter, she had.
1: Really?
0: Because of social media, I suppose. G.K. Barry.
1: Oh, that's a Grace. Yeah, that's right. Yeah,
0: not a real name. It's Grace. Something, whatever.
1: Yes.
0: But anyway, I never heard of her until she was in one of the
1: jungle.
0: Was she in the jungle?
1: She was in the jungle. Yeah.
0: I'd never heard of her.
1: Yeah.
0: But what's she done since?
1: Well, her
0: social media stuff, obviously. But
1: she does the adverts on the telly.
0: Does she?
1: Yeah.
0: What, all of them?
1: Oh no! But she does one particular advert which makes me laugh and makes
0: what's
1: Stephanie
0: she advertising
1: laugh.
0: Now? What's
1: she's advertising razors.
0: Really?
1: Yes, yes. For the old certain areas of the body, and that's what she advertises on the telly.
0: All right.
1: And so she's she's got a gig doing that.
0: Didn't realise she had a beard.
1: Okay.
0: Is that what she does? These social media influencers, they start out that way, but really, really, they want to be on the telly and on the radio. That's what they really want to do. Otherwise, they wouldn't do Blankety Blank and I'm a Celebrity, Get Me Out of Here and all this stuff, because they obviously want to improve their status and, you know, go out to a wider audience. So ultimately, they're letting down their YouTube audience and their social media audience to go on the mainstream telly.
1: Are they cashing in on doing that sort of thing? I suppose.
0: But
1: being an influencer surely is the same sort of thing, isn't it? Because if you get supplied products, then the whole idea for influencers is to promote these products as an influencer, so you get paid money for doing it, And also you then get these free products as well. So so they're doing it for monetary value.
0: Yeah.
1: And other things, you know, grace and favour items as well, I suppose. I don't know. No idea. But
0: the
1: but,
0: point
1: you know, they're doing that.
0: The point is we're jumping on the bandwagon and doing our own.
1: We are.
0: So
1: yes.
0: We filmed a few things last week, actually. Mm. And we've seen the first cuts.
1: Yes.
0: The first draft, if you want to call it. What they call it in TV? They call it rushes.
1: Well, that's right, yes.
0: So we've seen the rushes, the first bits.
1: Yes.
0: And it looks all right, actually.
1: It's all right, doesn't it?
0: I'm quite impressed, yeah.
1: Yeah, absolutely. Yeah, so we're just refining these.
0: Yes.
1: And then they will be appearing on our YouTube channel. So keep an eye out. We'll let you know what the YouTube channel
0: and
1: is.
0: And YouTube's got big now because a lot of TVs, I mean, I don't know about your television at home, mine's got the YouTube app on it.
1: It has,
0: so
1: yes.
0: You can
1: yes.
0: actually get us on the television.
1: Yeah.
0: And everybody, including the BBC, everyone's doing their stuff on YouTube now.
1: Of course it is.
0: It is the future.
1: That is. Everyone's doing it and you know, getting exposure that way.
0: Yeah. So you can have BBC One on one bit of YouTube, ITV on the other, mm-hmm. and the old Gits and Hits as your third channel. You don't need anything else. That's it.
1: Oh, that's all you need, isn't it?
0: And, you know, we'll be there, and it'll be a love thing, and it'll be brilliant.
1: Nicely cued into this long.
0: Oh, really?
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1: Two men have been jailed for setting light to property owned by Sakir Starmer. Roman Lavrinovich and Stanislav Karpiuk torched a car and two houses belonging to the Prime Minister last May. The pair were acting on the instructions of a Russian-speaking man who they communicated with on social media. Mr. Justice Graham gave his closing remarks.
2: You had agreed to carry out this mindless piece of arson for money. You are not a man of great principle, and you were easily bought.
1: Seven people have been killed by Israeli strikes in Lebanon, including two children. It comes just hours after reports of a ceasefire agreement there. Mediators were scrambling to halt the fighting after a heavy exchange on Friday killed at least 47 people in Lebanon and four Israeli soldiers. Israel says Hezbollah fired projectiles at Israeli forces, which prompted the military to start targeting the group. Back here, the BBC says it has no plans to air a documentary series hosted by reality star Ashley Kane. It's after the former footballer was accused of using sexist and misogynistic language in historical social media posts. The corporation says the posts are completely unacceptable and that vetting systems had failed. Passengers at Edinburgh Airport are facing disruption after a security alert. The airport has reopened after it was evacuated last night following the discovery of a suspicious package. Queues at the terminal are extending outside of the building as travellers deal with the knock-on effects of the investigation. Police say the incident is not being treated as suspicious. And the world's oldest football is being kicked over the pond for Scotland's match with Brazil. The ball's roughly the size of a melon made from thick leather panels stitched together with a pig's bladder forming the inner core. Football historian Steve Wood can tell us more.
3: Well, it was discovered, I believe, in the 1970s in Stirling Castle when they were doing some renovations in the walls or the rafters. It may have been kicked up there in the 1500s.
1: That's the latest from Radio News Hub. I'm Nathan Beresford.
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1: It's a sunny afternoon for most, but showers are sticking around in some areas. It's breezy, but still a warm afternoon with a top temperature of 27 Celsius.
8: 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Bad weather. At the racetrack. In the shower. 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

0: It's always good. It's always good. It's all Git Day to realize that we're three of us have still made it for another week. So that's all I can say for that. And as we always say, you can get involved with the program. You'll find us all over the socials. Just look for the old Gits and Hits. Or you can email the old Gits and Hits at gmail.com. And that podcast, wherever you get your podcast, because we're trying to get as popular as Gary Lineker for a couple of million pounds.
1: 15.
0: Well, that's right, a couple of do, wouldn't it? Three. We'll only go for three.
2: Because he owns a podcast company, doesn't he? It's not. It's the rest is sport or the rest is history and all this stuff, isn't it, that he does?
1: Yes. It's a whole series. It's about five or six podcasts through his company, yeah.
2: So do you think we should ask him if he'd like to host the old Gits and Hits?
0: I think that's probably a very good idea. So now you've aged a bit, would you like to come and join us?
2: Yeah, absolutely. You could become an old Git. I'm sure
0: spend some of your money our way.
2: He'd love that. He'd love to do all the stories and stuff because on the podcast, of course, he got told off by the way he's not with the BBC because of his social media outpourings, wasn't it? But on a podcast, he can say what he likes.
0: Well, of course, yes. And did you see that the BBC have been having a go at a lot of their presenters?
2: Yes, I read that. Yeah,
0: they're working for or they're sponsored by products, and they're wearing their products that they're sponsored by.
2: Yeah.
0: On their TV programs.
2: Well, I mean, but they all wear branded gear, don't they? You know, if somebody's doing a weather report from a place where you shouldn't be stood because it's dangerous and the waves are lapping in the dead of winter, the reporter's stood there. Flouting all the health and safety rules with their North Face jacket on.
0: Yes, they do. Yeah, you're right. Yeah. So, but I'm not sure they're sponsored by them. Maybe they just buy them.
2: Well, they're still advertising it, aren't they?
0: They still are.
2: They're still saying, if you want to stand out in all this wind and rain, then wear a North Face jacket. That's what he's actually telling me.
0: But of course, I suppose they had to go at Monty Don, didn't they? Because on Gardener's World, he was wearing a barber jacket.
2: Yeah.
0: He's paid as a patron of barber.
2: Oh, really? Okay. So the BBC have written to them, given them some tips on what not to do and all that, have they?
0: Yes, told them you're not allowed to do it. Apparently it's in their contract.
2: Well, talking of tips, Gordon Ramsay has been in the news recently. This is a bit of an older story, but I've had it here and I've been meaning to talk about it for a while now because we love having a good old whinge about tipping, don't we?
0: Apparently,
2: Gordon Ramsay, I don't know if you know this, he's slapping diners with an optional, in inverted covers, 20% charge. And coffee shops and gyms demand US-style gratuities, apparently. This is an article written by a bloke called Mark Palmer, and he reveals all. He calls it tip creep or tipflation. And the first paragraph of his article says, or just call it an appalling manipulation of the British people's inherent but quiet generosity, an American import that's alien, insulting, and deeply embarrassing. Yes, it's the ever-expanding tyranny of the service charge. Now, I've noticed this. We went somewhere recently, actually, Julie and I, just for a spot of breakfast the other day, and on the bottom of it said service charge. And they'd added it on, but they said, and in small print, optional, you can take it off if you want. Well, most people don't, do they? They go, no, it's all right, leave it on. Because we're British and that's what we do. But you can say, no, take that off.
1: Of course you can, absolutely right.
0: And I have done that many times.
2: I'm sure you have, yeah.
0: Yeah. Well, I have. Why, hold on. I say it every time. When people go to work, they don't get a tip for doing their daily job.
2: No, not at all, no.
0: And so why am I paying you to do your job?
2: I've often said that as well. I said I've never received a tip ever in my life for anything that I've ever done.
0: No.
2: Only verbal tips from you guys.
0: Well, but you've got your heads off air. Yeah. I'm totally against it. So unless I get good service. Yeah. But the 20%, when we came back from, we were in America at the end of last year, and so that is 20% was the norm.
2: 20% is a lot.
0: 25%.
2: It's a lot of money, isn't it? You know, it's almost quarter of it's a fifth or a quarter of 25% of your total spend. I mean, why do it? Why don't they just amortize that cost in the price of the food and the service that they're giving you in the first place?
0: Well, I guess the problem is now that the prices have gone up so much, haven't they? That's the other side of it. The food prices, they put them on top of what as well. because it would be too extortionate to pay. But it is extortionate. When
2: it's only like buying an airline ticket, isn't it? Go, you know, the EasyJet or Ryanair cheap ticket is 35 quid to Barcelona. Oh, and by the way, you then got to pay tax. You got to pay to put your bag here. You got to pay to check in. You got to pay for your boarding pass. You got to pay for this, that, and the other, which always used to just be part of the ticket price.
0: Well, and they used to give you food.
2: Yeah.
0: Oh, yes. You think back, you used to get a meal. I mean, you're only going 2.5 hours, but they'd give you a 3-course meal on the plane, wouldn't they?
2: Yeah, absolutely. You
1: get a Christmas sandwich these days, do you?
0: Don't even get a Christmas. Well, we can have approach the airline.
2: I was going to say we could offer the crisp sandwich, a branded crisp sandwich. Have you seen the price of those tiny little things of Pringles that they sell on airplanes?
1: Yeah.
2: You get about 10 Pringles in there for about 8 quid or something.
1: Yeah.
2: I mean, just ridiculous.
0: It is. But anyway, back to your tipping.
2: Well, back to my tipping. Well, that was it, really. I was just going to say that I
1: saw something this last week that someone had posted on a receipt, and it said service charge, and it said 10%, 15%, 20%, and put the prices, how much it would charge or cost over the top, so what your total bill would be. And then at the bottom, it said, this is a service charge. It's not gratuities. If you wish to take the tip the waitress, that's extra. That's just like,
0: That's fair. I think that's fair. Because if you want to go and tip a waitress, that's a bit rude, isn't it, really? What on them, and am I going to tip you upside down?
2: Well, we went to an Indian restaurant recently, and the waitress in there, it was a really, really lovely evening, and it was, you know, the food was reasonably priced, to be honest with you. There weren't that many people in there, and the waitress person was delivering, and she was chatty and all of that, and we paid and left a tip. And we did say, do the tips go to you? They went, yeah, it goes to those of us who are working this evening. So we left a cash tip, paid the bill on the card, but left a cash tip for the staff. And I just think that's, if you want to do that, then do that. But Gordon Ramsay, he's introduced this optional, in inverted commas, 20% service charge on his Asian-themed restaurant, Lucky Cat, in the City of London. Lucky Cat occupies the 60th floor. You can't do a runner there, can you? The 60th floor of a skyscraper. It's the highest restaurant in the capital and now commands the highest service charge in London. 20%. I mean, his food's not going to be cheap anyway in the first place, is it? And if he bung the 20% on there, those people who go to the Lucky Cat wouldn't even think twice about paying it anyway.
1: That's the thing, and that's what he's relying on, I'm guessing, is the fact that the people who will be frequenting that restaurant will be used to paying, or won't mind paying, high prices. And so adding an extra 20% on top for a service charge, then they just go, okay, fine, we'll pay it, and not even blink an eyelid.
0: I think we went to Gordon Ramsay restaurant in London last summer, and I think that it was 15% on the bill then. 15%. Yeah. And the problem is, when you go into one of these places, well, you know, you feel a bit of a cheapskate if you say, could you remove the... And I think that's what they play on, isn't it?
2: It is.
0: Embarrassing. And, you know, you don't want to pay it. I don't mind leaving a tip, but I don't want somebody to tell me how much the tip should be.
2: No,
1: and that's the thing. And as John said, you know, before, you know, when, if you're going to tip someone, always make sure the tip goes to the actual staff serving it. Because, you know, when you pay, it says, you know, would you want to add a gratuity when you pay by card? So you get your machine coming up. It says, would you like to add a gratuity, 10% or 15% or whatever? You know, press, you know, yes for every yes and no for no, whatever. And you think to yourself, but is this money off my card going to the staff? Personally, I don't think it is.
2: No, I don't think it is. Well, I mean, first of all, it goes into the bank account of the place that you're in, doesn't it? Of course it does.
0: This is an interesting one. I just remember this now. My son was in South Africa the other week working, and he flew back, and it was on a... He didn't book the flights or whatever, but anyway, he flew back, and he said to the cabin crew, have you got any seats in first class? Because I can't sit. He's 6'5". So he said, I can't sit here. He was in the middle. He'd been allocated a seat in the middle of two other people. And he said he was playing arm wrestling with one of the guys over the armrest. And he said, the woman in front of him put the seat right back. He said, there was no for me to go. So he asked, and this guy said, you're in luck. Come with me. So he took him to first class. And he said, that will be £65. Right? And he produced... a charge thing for a card, to charge his card. for £65. So he had an upgrade. And I said, well, I didn't know they did that on the air. And he said, I don't think they do. So I think the cabin crew have got their own thing, which, hey, not a problem. And he said to me, I didn't care who it was going to. He had three first-class seats to himself. It cost £65.
1: £65. That's a bargain, isn't it?
0: And he said that he kept the, as soon as he sat there, and he came up and said, we'd like a drink. And then they brought separate food. And he said it was all on proper crockery and whatever. And then he came back and said, would you like something? We'd like something else. He said,
2: and that cabin crew member made £65.
0: £65, which they probably split between the rest
2: of
0: the...
2: Yeah, maybe they do that,
0: But fair play to them if they're doing that, because they haven't taken anything off the airline. The airline's empty up there. They've not fiddled anything off the airline. They just utilised a bit of South.
2: I don't think Michael O'Leary would see it that way, would he?
0: Well, no, I don't think that's first class, does he?
2: No.
0: He'd probably say all our seats are first class.
2: Oh, absolutely, yeah. I'm surprised he hasn't done that yet. All of our seats are first class, therefore you will pay more.
0: You'll pay extra.
2: Would
0: you try that, though? Because I'm thinking, you know, that might be a nice touch if you're on a large to say, well, have you got any seats up front?
2: My wife's always saying,

0: it? It's
1: I'm quite happy in cattle class with all the members.
0: You turn right, turn left, Julie. I'm with Julie.
2: Yeah.
0: I'm going to share the bed with Julie.
1: When you say turn right, what do you mean by that?
2: When you turn right, when you get on the plane.
1: I always turn left.
2: Yeah, well, in that case, you'll be flying if you can.
1: So tipping then. Tipping is slowly creeping into the British society. They're adding all these hidden costs on just to make money. Then if you want to tip the waitress or the waiter or the person who served you, you can do that by all means. But if they charge you 20% as a service charge, what does that actually mean? Does that mean they're serving you the food, or it means the chef's cooking it and putting it on a plate? Or I don't understand.
2: Sometimes they do it because they say parties of over six, they'll get a service charge or add it to the bill. And you can't, you'll accept it.
1: I've never understood that. You know, they charge you more money for more people there, so they're making more profit.
2: Yeah.
1: Yeah, if you're there if there's just two of you or one of you, they don't impose that charge. I've never understood that bit.
0: Well, we went into a buffet restaurant a few weeks ago now, and they put a service charge on it, and you think, hey,
2: You're helping yourself.
0: You're going up yourself. There was a service
1: doing it in McDonald's soon, won't they, putting a service charge on. I mean, you serve yourself effectively when you go in there.
0: Well, it's because they have to bring the food across the counter to you.
1: This is true, yeah.
0: It's a con. How can we make a service charge out of this?
1: Yeah. I think I might go to that Gordon Ramsay 60th floor restaurant and say, I don't want to pay the service charge, so therefore, whatever you're trying to charge me for, I will perform. So if it means I need to go into the kitchen and cook the food myself and put it on a plate and take it to the table where I'm going to be sitting, I will do that to save the 20%. Do you think that would work? Because you're just then paying for the food, aren't you?
2: You'd be a pot washer.
0: Yeah, you'd probably have your...
1: Then I'll wash up after, yeah.
2: Yeah, wash up after.
0: You'd probably ask you to clean... Could you clean the windows from the outside, please?
2: Yeah.
0: That was Gordon then. He was asking. You've got your booking.
2: Your ladder is here. Asking for a friend. Windows.
1: Yeah. Hello, Gordon. How are you? No, you won't do it for less than 20%.
0: Such is life.
1: Yeah, absolutely. Hey, look, it's the old Gits and Hits show.

0: Here at this time every week, it is the old Gits and Hits show with Chris Criddle, David Southway and John Ford. I think that was the best thing to come out of the most recent Eurovision Song Contest, by the way. There's a bloke called Parolv Stella. He did the bit of a sort of entertainment after all the acts are done and they were waiting for the scores to come in. And that's brand new as well. I love that. It's called Black Lilies here on the old Gits and Hits show. We're here at this time every week, as we say, and round about this time on the show, we always get an update from you, Chris, as to how the wedding plans are going.
1: No change at the moment.
0: No change? You said last week you were going to pick up the rings.
1: No, that's not for another couple of weeks.
0: Oh, is it not? Okay, fine. Yes. Okay.
2: Still saving up the plan. Still saving the money.
0: Have you, what about planning the stag night?
2: Oh! Can I interject?
0: No, I was. This is.
2: No, I've got the stag night for you.
0: Hang on. We did this in rehearsal.
2: Oh, did you?
0: Yes. Okay. Chris, how's the stag night planning going?
1: Oh, it's all planned.
0: Oh, is it? Okay.
1: Yeah.
0: Well, you might want to consider this then.
2: Is it me now?
0: Yeah. You.
1: Okay. Cue David.
0: The old fellow in the corner with the glasses. You can go now.
1: Yeah.
2: That's all three of us. right, here we go. This is it, Chris. You say you've got one organised, have you? Come on, what have you got organised? Because, you know, we're wondering if we're going to be involved in this.
1: A, you're not, and B, it's a curry.
2: Well, in which case, mate, no, in which case, we've organised our own for you.
1: Oh, great. So I'm sure you'll have a ball.
2: No, you will. You're only going to enjoy this one, okay? Because Lloyd's Coaches has launched the ultimate stag weekend. Lloyd's Coaches are in West Wales.
0: Mm-hmm.
2: Right, so they've now launched on this a 250-mile round journey. It's called Spoons Pilgrimage.
1: Oh, right.
2: Visiting a host of JD Weatherspoon pubs in North Wales and venturing slightly beyond the border. I'll tell you the journey. It starts at 9:15. They had one coach on, believe this or believe it not, it's sold out within 2 hours. They've now added another coach because of demand. So in which case, Chris, we need a special dispensation from Lloyd's Coaches. £20 all it's going to cost you, apart from the drinks, obviously. But you the route begins and ends in Gwynedd, probably Gwynedd, I guess. 9:15, you go to Spoons in Oswestry Street, known as the Wilfred Owen, arriving at noon for a 45-minute stop to knock back a couple of pints. There we are. Then it's on to the Castle Hotel in Ruthin, less than an hour's drive away for another 45-minute stop. Then you go to the Picture House in Colwyn Bay. Look at this, all these trips for you on your stag weekend. And a 45-minute drive away. The next stop is the Palladium in Llandudno. And then six counties you've been across already. But then you go to Tafyn y Porth in Carnarvon, then Pen Cob in Pwllheli. It's difficult for me to say. For the final drinking spot. How about that? So in all of those, in one day, a Weatherspoons Spoons mystery tour for you for a stag trip.
1: Can we get a breakfast as well?
2: Well, breakfast. Yeah, you can get a breakfast in the first one when you start. What do you think? £20. £20. And they sold out in hours and they put another coach on now. They said, we're filling up faster than a pint of Ruddles on a Tuesday.
1: I'll tell you what, I do like
2: a pint of Ruddles.
1: Well, yeah, it's the Jimmy Riddle afterwards.
2: Well, it doesn't say if it has a riddle room on the...
1: That's the problem, though, isn't it? Because men of a certain age is all very well going around drinking in these pubs and stopping off for 45 minutes and having a couple of pints. But when you're en route to the next pub, that's when you got the problem, isn't it?
2: Yes, absolutely. Can you stop, driver? It's always driver, isn't it? Drive?
1: Yeah.
2: Drive, can you stop in the next lay-by?
1: Yeah, and can you imagine?
2: We need to water the tires.
1: Can you imagine them pulling up at the next the Weatherspoons pub, and 36 people piling off trying to get off at the same time to go and use the facilities?
2: Yes.
1: I
2: did think of that. I thought, well, if these coaches have got 50 odd people, and he's got two coaches, I'm sure they must be going a different way around then. But otherwise, you imagine each Weatherspoons has got 106 people turn up for a couple of pints. Yeah. Great for business, but not necessarily all at the same time.
1: That's very true.
2: So what do you think? Do you think that's can we do that instead of the instead of a curry?
1: Well, I thought of somewhere else to go on the same theme.
2: Oh, go on.
1: Only to one pub.
2: Oh, okay.
1: There's a construction of a new pub It's starting up very, very soon, and it's set to open this summer. The pub itself is in County Down, in a place called Dundonald in County Down. It's an 84-square-foot pub. It's a new pub. And
2: 84 square foot, that's a bit tiny, isn't it?
1: Well, yeah, it's going to be, it's not that big.
2: It's a room, that's one room, isn't it?
1: It's got to be square meters, isn't it? Not square feet. 84 square foot is not a lot, is it?
2: That's just the size of everybody's land.
1: No, it's going to be square meters, isn't it? But it's in Dundonald anyway, in County Down. And guess who's building it?
2: What's if it's Dundonald, is it Donald Trump?
1: No, not at all. No, a company you wouldn't associate with pubs.
2: Oh, who was that?
1: If I gave you a clue to the name of the pub, you might guess who's actually building it.
0: Is this an individual who's building it rather than a company?
1: Company. So the company are building the pub, and they're calling it the Middle Ale.
0: The Middle Ale.
2: What's got the middle? What word's got middle L in it? The middle letter is L.
1: Yeah. No. The middle L.
0: As in ale, A-A-L-E.
1: Yes, but it's a play on words. Think about middle aisle.
2: Little.
1: Oh, really? Little are building their first pub, I kid you not, in County Down, and they're going to be calling it the middle ale.
0: All right.
2: And okay. I guess they're just going to be selling bottled beers or cans, are they?
1: I'm guessing so. Where they can get a whole range of wines, beers, and spirits to local shoppers and residents for the first time, is what they're saying here.
2: Wow.
1: So, yes. I'm not sure about food, but they're just saying about drink at the moment. So, yes. Wow. So, that's the thing, opening this summer.
2: So, do you fancy doing that one instead, then, instead of going on the Spoons bus?
1: Yes. Who knows? It could be another option, couldn't it?
2: Could be another option.
0: But he's already said, anyway, he's planned it. He's going out for a curry with his mates.
1: Yeah.
2: Well, that's it then. You and I go, we'll go on the Spoons bus, John.
0: Will you promise to tell us what it was like when you come back from your honeymoon? Because quite clearly we won't see you between now and then. Are you doing your stag night when you go for your curry then the night before in, you know, proper traditional stag night the night before the wedding? Or is it like two weeks before?
1: No, of course not.
0: Well, you don't drink. You know, you're quite well behaved. You don't do anything like that. You just...
1: Yeah, no, I've got other things to do for the night before. You've got to make sure all the plans are in place and everything else, haven't you?
0: You're relaxing the night before. You should have everything sorted. You just relax, chill out, you know, have a few jars with your friends.
2: Look, we have to remember, once you're married, that's what wives are for.
1: Is it?
2: Sort everything out. So get yourself in rehearsal for it on that first night. I'm off out, Steph.
0: Is Stephanie, has she planned her hen night? Is she having, well, first of all, is she having
2: perhaps
0: a hen
2: night? We should go on the hen night, John. We'll have more fun.
0: We'll
2: have a better invite on that.
0: Yeah, we'll be in all the pictures as well. Because you can guarantee there won't be any pictures of Chris's stag night.
2: No.
0: There'll be an embargo on that, I'll tell you. No. Yeah, yeah.
1: So, okay, Magazine have got the embargo on that.
0: Yeah, yeah, yeah. I'm sure Hello will be at Stephanie's hen do. Is she planned it? Is she doing anything at all? Is she having,
1: I've got no idea. Going two weeks in
0: Ibiza or something like that?
1: Yes. 2 weeks in Ibiza. She's plays a girl, 3 weeks maybe. But no, it's I've got no idea what she's doing.
2: Well, it's not long now, is it? It's not long.
1: No,
2: give us a lowdown. You must know how many days, how many hours, and how many minutes.
1: I got no idea.
2: Come on.
1: Well, I know it's probably, 5 months away or something like that, whatever.
2: Oh, okay. Well, there you are. So we're not going, John. That's fine. So I've got something else we can do. You know, you were talking about this, breaking the world record.
0: Yeah.
2: Last week. That I missed on that.
0: Yes. Sadly.
2: But there we are. Yeah. But I thought, remember we spoke before about going on a bus to Edinburgh?
0: Oh, yeah, yeah, for free, yeah.
2: Bus passes,
0: yeah.
2: I thought, well, there may be, and so I looked this up and thought, well, maybe that could be a world record, as far as you can go on a bus for not paying. Mm. No, it's already been done.
0: No.
2: It's already been done. I don't know why this is, but a guy called Brother John Green mm-hmm. and the weather he is, a brother, in 2025, travelled 3,000 miles on a six-week round Britain tour using only his free bus pass.
0: Good for him. Good old brother then, John. Good old bro Joe.
2: Penny Abbott, she travelled 2,200 miles around the coastline and edges of Britain, again in 6 weeks, using only her pass. So we could probably beat the record.
0: Well, we just do it.
2: Less than 6 weeks.
0: We do it twice. Go around twice.
2: Go around twice, yeah. So they are on free bus pass. So we can't do that one. So we are back to yours, unfortunately.
0: Yeah, this world record, just to remind you, that last week Chris and I were talking about it was after I saw a friend of mine who's going to be doing a radio interview, and they're hoping to break the record for the longest interview, which is set at 30 hours and 25 minutes. So I just thought if interviewing Chris would be the easiest interview in the whole world, wouldn't it? Because his answers would be so long. I mean, just carry on talking. We could break that dead easy, really easy. So I think we should do that. We'll let the dust settle on this other one first, and then we'll break their record if they manage to break the 30 hours and 25 minutes.
2: Well, if they do it, yeah.
0: Well, if they do it. Well, if they don't do it, we'll attempt to do it ourselves. I think that's a definite one, yeah.
1: What was the current record?
0: 30 hours and 25 minutes.
1: Oh, there you go then.
0: It's dead easy, yeah. Yeah. Or we could come on your stag night and we could break the record for the longest stag night.
2: Yeah, I think we're not being invited, mate. So
0: if we want to have all the joys of Chris's experience of getting married, then what we should do, David, is marry each other. So you and I get married, we can have a proper stag night then, and we can also we can go to the wedding, and we can go to the reception, and we can go to the party afterwards, and we can have a great time.
2: There's a flaw in that.
0: Go for it.
2: Yeah. Quite a big flaw in that.
0: You don't fancy me.
2: Funny enough.
1: And that's just the first floor.
2: It fell over at the first hurdle.
0: Yeah. Well, you wait till you get to Gordon Ramsay's 60th floor.
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0: They all get some hits. And reggae music. We love a bit of reggae as well. I love that. John Ford, David Southway, and Chris Criddle with you for 2 hours of, as I said before, absolute nonsense. But hopefully entertaining nonsense. That's what we can only hope for, isn't it? And please get involved with us. Tell us what you think. Nicely, but tell us what you think. The old gits and hits at gmail.com. The old gits and hits at gmail.com. And the and is A-N-D.
1: Not surprised. So, I mean, we're all happily, very happily in relationships, aren't we, boys?
0: Oh, ecstatic.
1: Ecstatic,
0: I would say. Ecstatic. I can't think of a better word.
1: I seen in a survey this week, 1 in 6 singletons, they say, haven't been on a date with someone they first met in real life in the last 2 years. They say, but still 83% hope to meet someone in person this coming summer rather than through online dating apps. Always seems to be the same, doesn't it? You know, it's just that it's that swipe nature, isn't it? Swipe
0: left. I've never even looked at anything online. I really haven't. So I don't know how it works, but it must be a bit soul destroying, I would have thought. If you've got your face on there, and you hear about all these people that are meeting others online, and yet nobody contacts you, that must, or if you tried to contact people, I don't know how you contact them, or whether you say, if you slate right, does it automatically say they liked you or something? I don't know how it works. No idea.
1: I'll be honest with you. I don't know these days. The thing is, I guess it must be quite soul destroying if, you know, you've swiped certain people that you like and then you get no matches back.
0: Yeah. Nobody cares about you. You know, soul destroying.
2: Do you know anyone who's met online and are still very happily together?
1: I don't know anymore. I suppose because we've been out and about and, you know, out of COVID. I mean, I guess during COVID, it was maybe prevalent that people used to meet that way. And that was the only way of maybe striking up some sort of relationship, I'm guessing. But since we're out of that, but I'm guessing that more and more people are trying to get out or trying other ways of doing it. But maybe this survey is still right to say that, you know, lots of people are still trying online and can't do it. So they want to get out and about and try something that, you know, it's back to the old dating game, isn't it?
0: Isn't that better to do that? Didn't we used to enjoy ourselves standing around a dance floor?
1: Yes.
0: Standing around a dance floor with your mates and going, oh, mine looks all right. Not sure about yours. That was the term, wasn't it?
1: Yeah. Which one did you end up with?
0: Which one did you end up with? I always ended up with a mate. But that was a great.
2: The problem is, though, there's so many people working from home these days. They never get the opportunity to meet their other half in work. I mean, David, you met your other half in work, didn't you? I've met both my marriages came from working colleagues. My son met his other half.
0: Work's got to blame them, really, for us.
2: Yeah,
0: hasn't it?
2: Exactly. Yeah,
0: work's got to blame. Yeah,
2: yeah. Should have worked from home. It would have been a lot better then, I suppose. But yeah. My son and his partner, they met through work as well. And my other son met his partner in the pub, chatted her up like you do, and got chatting. And or the other way around, actually, I think it was she chatted him up. But I do know one couple that I'm friendly with in my drama group that I'm involved with. They met online, but that was like 20-odd years ago. They're still very happy together.
1: I mean, back in the day, it used to be, you know, if you want to meet people, then you used to do it by correspondence, didn't you? Remember that song, was it the Pina Colada song?
2: Oh, yeah.
1: We used to look through the column of the newspaper to see which people were available and then respond back to them through the newspaper.
0: Well, they used to do that in newspapers, didn't they? They used to have there was a column in there. Yeah, there was columns. Yeah,
1: absolutely right.
0: Yeah. The Metro still does that, doesn't it?
1: Well, the Metro does the, were you on the 9:15 tube to wherever, wasn't it? I fancy meeting you or something like that, wasn't it?
0: Yeah, I always responded to all of those. Well, I'd have to look to see what train it was.
2: You were very clever because you were in multiple places at any one time, weren't you?
0: Well, I'd have to look up and see could I have possibly been on that one. And
1: back in the day, it was a money making thing for the newspaper, wasn't it? Because you had to charge, or they'd charge you if you want to be a member of that. So if you wanted to send a letter back saying, yes, I'm interested, you know, I'm of the age you're looking for and whatever. But the newspaper would charge you to a handling charge to be in that sort of club. But you have to be a member.
0: Yes.
1: They make money out of it.
0: But it was a good way of doing it, of course, in those days, wasn't it? But you can't beat the other way, can you? As John said, if you're at work or, I mean, how many girlfriends did you meet in a club or in a bar?
1: Well, the thing is, well, for me anyway, I mean, not that many, because I was used to work the bars and the clubs and everything else. So I was always busy kind of working to a certain extent, really. But when you look around and you got to that stage of the evening where the old slowies came on, that's where everything came into itself.
0: Oh, absolutely.
1: The slow dances at the end of the night. That's what you were looking for, wouldn't it?
0: Yeah, that's exactly.
1: Slow dances at the end of the night.
0: Yes. Yeah, the end of the night. And yeah. You go, ah, it's getting close now. Or you'd be desperate by then. Because especially if you're out with your mates, some of them have managed to successfully find a partner for the evening.
1: Mm.
0: And you're still there thinking, blimey, I'm running out of time.
1: Yes.
0: It was, wasn't it?
1: Yeah, the last song will be on, that's it. They'll put the lights
0: on. It's the last song. I said, another night I'm home by myself.
1: Exactly right. So, but it wasn't really the last dance. Well, it wasn't the slowy dance, was it? Because all you did was kind of shuffle. If that, you know, you're on the dance floor and you might move your feet a little bit, but you're kind of shuffling. You weren't really dancing, were you, for a slow dance?
0: No, it was just... It was just to say you'd had a little dance with somebody of that appealed to you.
1: You might get a snog at the end of it.
2: I'm just looking for a post on my my community page for where I live, and I can't find it. It was a few days ago, and there's so many on there. But I mentioned this when we went to breakfast at the weekend last. And this was a lady who posted something. There was no pictures or anything. She said, "I hope you don't mind me posting this, but would the man, if the man who I saw in the car park of Tesco is reading this, you were in a," and she mentioned that you were in a white car and you had a blue shirt on or something. "I'm the lady with the blonde hair and white top. Are you single? If so, could you private message me?"
1: Ooh.
2: In other words, she fancied him. And so she saw him in a car park and just thought, that's a very good looking man.
0: I haven't got a white car, so it can't be me. Have you got a white car?
2: I've not got a white car. No, I could paint it white, I suppose, and wear a blue shirt out and hang around in Tesco car park.
0: Well, there you are, isn't it? I mean, that's the thing. Well done. Yeah. And good for her for using her initiative.
2: Mm. Yeah, she has to be a little bit careful, though, because she'd get all sorts of cranks contacting her, wouldn't she? So.
1: And that's the thing, isn't it? But you would do, wouldn't you? And that's the problem, isn't it? You've got to weed those out. And it's just like online, isn't it? You know, you never know. Again, you never know who's catfishing you, because you never know if that is a genuine picture, do you? You know, the only way of knowing that is getting someone's picture of them with a copy of the newspaper or something like that to guarantee it's genuinely them before you meet up.
0: No, that doesn't work. That doesn't work. With AI, mate, you can just hold the photograph up, hold the newspaper up and ask the ask AI to improve the photo.
1: Yeah, in person, really.
0: Anyway, it's meet in person.
1: Yeah, but they're saying that summer is the best time of year to actually meet up, because there you've got longer days and you can go out and about and, you know, maybe meet people in public places, of course, you know, for safety reasons and everything else, meet people, you know, in public places, with lots of other people around. But then it means, you know, the weather's half tidy, so you can do that and go for a walk or whatever, have a coffee somewhere. And then have a sort of chinwag and then see if you kind of get on from there. And that's the way to do it, isn't it? But you need to take it away from online as soon as possible. You know, you never know. First of all, as I say, you never know who you're talking to when you're online. This is the thing. You know, and there's so many scams. You hear so many stories about people being scammed by people, so say, you know, purporting to be, you know, people romancing and everything else. Or, by the way, I'm stuck in South Africa at the moment. Can you mail me £5,000, get a flight back, and then we'll meet up or whatever it's going
0: to
1: be?
0: Well, now, hold on. What would your response be if someone said that to you? I can't understand these people. I can't understand that people go, oh, yes, of course I will. I'll find the money and I'll mail it to you. Well, I just wouldn't do it.
1: But what they do is they pull on people's heartstrings, don't they? And they find their vulnerability, and that's what they prey on, and that's the sad and horrible part about it. Well, and then, well, you know,
0: don't put down my vulnerability just yet.
1: Well, you haven't got one anyway, have you?
0: That's, that's the whole point, isn't it? That's it. Yeah.
1: But it's, you know, you can see how it happens when people, you know, are looking for love. They think they found love, and then they know, they think, well, okay, well, if you really do need it, I'll mail it to you, or whatever the case may be. And they just get drawn in, and it's so, so sad. So that's why you need to start meeting in person, you know, right from the very start.
2: So when you
1: just meet people outside.
2: When you were on the market, David, what was your best chat-up line?
0: My chat-up line?
2: Yes. What would you say? If you saw the person of your dreams across the other side of the bar there, and you thought, I need to go over and have a word, what would you say? Well,
0: I was going to say what person it came. I don't think I had a chat-up line. It was just, a genuine interest in people.
2: Mm-hmm.
0: Seriously, you know, you just what are you doing here, whatever, and it was just a general chat, just have a general chat and just an interest in people. I've always been interested in people, to ask them about them, as opposed to you hear a lot of people, all they want to do is talk about themselves.
1: That's very, very true.
0: I never want to do is tell me about you.
1: So you didn't have the line of did you hurt yourself when you fell from heaven? Or you must be out of breath. You've been running around in my mind for the last 3 hours. No.
0: I know that was probably yours, but
2: not mine. Is that what you used when you swooned Stephanie? Was it those two?
0: I'm sure he did, and others,
1: as well.
0: Yeah,
1: absolutely.
2: Well, you met it Pilates or yoga, one of the two, didn't you?
1: We did. No, we met it yoga.
2: And I'm sure your chat up line was, "Oh, my back done off hurt."
1: Yeah. And I said, "Are you flexible?" She said, "I can't make Wednesdays."
2: So you went out on Thursday.
1: Yes.
0: You haven't seen that one before. For at least a couple of weeks. So,
2: what can you remember? What your first line was to her?
1: I think it was, "Do you fancy going for a coffee?"
2: All right. Okay.
1: And then having a proper chin wag, and get to know her that way. Really. I mean, you know, we've been mucking around before that,
0: I don't think we need to know about that, but that's very kind.
1: But you've been having a laugh at the back of the class and sort of winding up the yoga teacher every now and again with various things and comments and quips and things. So and that'd been going on for a while. And then I then did the proper adult thing and just say, and ask for her number, and do you want to go for a coffee? You know, the thing that doesn't really happen these days when people are doing things online.
0: And what about your chat up line then, Mr. Ford? What about yours? Hit us with the Ford line.
2: I don't know that I have a chat up line. I don't know. I met my wife at work and met my previous wife at work. And I suppose the same thing really. Yeah. It was just, actually I took Julie out for lunch at work to apologize for my behavior the first time we met.
0: Oh,
2: and that's how we got together. Yeah.
0: Oh, apologize for your behavior.
2: I apologize for my behavior because we were at Christmas.
0: Did you have a tantrum or something?
2: We were at Christmas do, and there was loads of people, then. And my behavior wasn't very gentlemanly. Let's put it like that. But she said,
0: "I've been to a couple of events."
2: She said, "No, it's all right. Don't worry about it." So we went for lunch, and do you know where our first date was? What we did?
0: Turning in.
2: No, our first ever date was we played golf.
1: Really?
2: We played a round together.
1: Well, that's nothing wrong with that, I suppose. All right, carry on.
0: Did you hit a ball in the hall?
2: No, I did go out of bounds, though. You'll be very pleased to hear. we played golf. It was very good. Yeah, yeah.
0: Very nice.
2: That was our very first date. We played golf. Yeah.
0: Yeah.
1: So you didn't sort of say, you know, it's hello, I'm John. Is your name Disney because you're the most magical place on earth?
2: No. Have you cranked something up online to look at all these chat up lines?
0: He's probably used that one. He's used that as well.
1: Are you a magician? Because every time I look at you, everyone else just disappears.
2: Oh, my word.
0: See, if somebody, they cannot use lines like that.
2: That's so corny. Do people actually use those lines?
0: I can't believe they use them. They don't use, they can't.
1: Is your name Wi-Fi because I'm making a connection?
0: Oh. No. See, if someone said some stuff like that to you, what would you? You'd run a mile, wouldn't you? I'm thinking, I've got to find a way out of this. I've got to find a way out somehow. And I'd have to just go to the toilet and find the exit at the back.
2: But yeah? I do feel sorry for people these days because life is a lot harder, isn't it? And
0: advice you're getting is the stuff that Chris is sprouting now. If that's the advice you're getting, then it is tough, isn't it? It is tough.
2: We are meeting next week, and we're going to be after the show recording our first visualized podcast. Can't wait for that. And we'll be on a spranking or an old YouTube channel, which we will relaunch. Apart from that, any plans for next week, David?
0: Not that I'm aware. Book a holiday, I think. I'm under strict instructions. Now, my wife's booking a holiday.
2: All right, that's good. Chris?
0: Oh, there we are.
1: We're out all over the weekends. Some family meals sorted out and ready for that as well. So yeah, quite busy over the next week or so. John, how about yourself?
2: Not an awful lot planned. I've got some gardening stuff to do and everything. Everything's growing. So I need to give that a bit of attention. Other than that, we'll see you next week.
0: See you next week.
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1: A man has been found guilty of sharing and possessing terrorist material. The Metropolitan Police said 20-year-old Shuja Gibrail Mohsin from Mitcham was found with a bomb-making manual on his phone and an execution video he sent to someone online. A USB stick also showed he'd joined various chat groups linked to extreme groups including the Taliban, Hamas and IS. He'll be sentenced on August 14th. High-tech ankle tags will be used to stop criminals drinking during the World Cup. Holly Hughes has the details.
2: The drinking ban will be enforced on 7,300 criminals. The tags work by analysing the wearer's sweat all day and sending probation officers an alert if they have a drink. The devices can also distinguish between an offender supporting their team from a pub or a fan zone and actively being the one drinking themselves.
1: Edinburgh Airport has reopened after a security alert yesterday evening. Areas of the terminal building were evacuated after what's been described as a potentially suspicious package was discovered and a police cordon was set up. The airport says schedules throughout today will be impacted, but the teams are working to restore normal services. No update has been given yet on the package. Depending on where you are in the country, temperatures could exceed 30 degrees Celsius this weekend. Amber heat health alerts were posted for much of the south and will remain in place until Tuesday. Greg Dewhurst is from the Met Office.
3: So with high humidity, it will make it feel hotter. So the feels like temperature will be higher than the actual thermometer numbers as well. And yes, as the humidity and heat get to work each day, we could see the risk of thunderstorms, most likely from Monday onwards. So the evening time across central southern parts of England and Wales each day through next week, we'll see the risk of thunderstorms.
1: And Olivia Rodrigo has broken a record after her album You Seem Pretty Sad for a Girl So In Love hit number one. It's the biggest opening week of her career. That's the latest from Radio News Hub. I'm Nathan Beresford.
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1: It's a sunny afternoon for most, but showers are sticking around in some areas. It's breezy, but still a warm afternoon with a top temperature of 27 Celsius.
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5: 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Number 3. It's impossible to lick your elbow. That didn't stop you giving it a go, though, did it? 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
2: Take the floor.
3: So, we've been running a Sing and Smile session in Yatton for the last year now.
2: Yep.
3: It's the most amazing event. It's just a really chilled morning where we sit around, have a cup of coffee and sing songs. Mm-hmm. And we would love to find a similar space in Weston to be able to set up the same sort of thing. So we're kind of looking for a cafe or somewhere that can just spare us an hour to come and sing.
2: Just come along and sing.
3: Open to everyone. Obviously, because we tend to run it in the day, it tends to be retired folks and older people, but there is no age limit. Just a really nice, relaxed atmosphere, hosted by Right at Home, so we just need the space. We'll do the rest.
2: Oh, fantastic. Now, there's no particular day that you're looking for this to be done?
3: No. The one we run in Yatton is a Monday morning from 11 till 12.
2: Yeah.
3: So, obviously, we need to avoid that time, but other than that,
2: it's all good, really.
3: It's all good, yeah.
2: Fabulous.
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0: Oh, hello again. 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Few sausages, burgers, that type of thing. I think it's time for a nice drink, though. Probably would have been better if I wasn't sitting in a car. In a busy street. 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Once again, it's not real. 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
1: I'm just flying a plane.
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6: 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John from Locking Road walks 10 miles a day. He says it not only keeps him fit, but also 10 miles away from his wife, who has no idea where he is now. 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
1: 28 people remain in hospital, 9 critically ill after 2 trains collided near Bedford on Friday evening. The crash involving 2 East Midlands railway services heading for London killed 1 driver. More than 80 people were treated as investigators begin work to establish what went wrong. British Transport Police Chief Constable is Lucy Dorsey.
2: There will, of course, be a lot of questions as to what exactly happened last night. I would really like to reassure everyone that specialist investigators from British Transport Police are working with colleagues at the Rail Accident Investigation Branch to gather the facts and determine what has happened.
1: Sir Keir Starmer is undergoing pressure to set out plans to step down after Andy Burnham's by-election win in Makerfield. Senior Labour figures and some MPs now say it's time for a leadership transition. Allies of Mr. Burnham are calling for an orderly handover in the coming days. It's going to be another scorcher in some parts of the country this weekend. The UK Health Security Agency has issued amber heat health alerts for the east, southeast and southwest of England, as well as London. Greg Dewhurst from the Met Office gives us a sense of what it'll be like.
3: With prolonged heat, we often see the most vulnerable across the country sort of be affected. Very high temperatures by day, but very uncomfortable nights. The heat can affect transport, the railway network, etc. So there are knock-on delays away from just feeling hot.
1: And today, almost 60,000 motorcyclists are going from London to Barrow in memory of hairy biker Dave Myers. Called Dave Day, it raises money for Childline and local causes in Barrow. Woody is the event organiser and an old friend of the hairy bikers.
4: I want to see 60,000 bikes riding down the M6, and we had a train that was 38 miles long. I'm raising as much money as we possibly can.
1: That's the latest from Radio News Hub. I'm Dave Cronin.
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1: Showers will fade, leaving a dry night, though thunderstorms may clip the southeast. Feeling fresher for some, but a warm and humid night for most, with lows of 13 degrees Celsius.
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As I am Jeremy Rees. Welcome, welcome along to our weekly plunder of the vaults of soul, rhythm and jazz from the 1950s and 60s, starting with some smooth Chicago soul from the Impressions.

The Impressions, led by the incomparable Curtis Mayfield. That was their biggest hit, It's All Right, from 1963. That smooth falsetto and gospel-tinged harmony became their trademark sound. And we go from the sound of 60s soul to the roots of rock and roll with Chuck Berry.

From 1964, Chuck Berry, the man who practically invented rock and roll guitar, with You Can't Catch Me, a song which had a famous afterlife when John Lennon borrowed a line from it, word for word, for Come Together, leading to a rather well-publicised lawsuit. We're off to Kingston, Jamaica for this week's Caribbean Classic from The Wailers.

0: The Wailers, featuring the young Bob Marley, Peter Tosh and Bunny Wailer, with Bend Down Low from 1966. An early taste of the ska and rock steady sound coming out of Jamaica.
1: Retro Records.
0: American rhythm and blues music had a massive impact on British artists in the 50s and 60s, but for all sorts of reasons, many of the records weren't released in the UK at the time and so didn't get much airplay on the radio. But better late than never.
2: The R&B Top 3.
0: Yes, it's the R&B Top 3, the best-selling hits on the Cashbox Rhythm and Blues charts from a week between 1950 and 1969. And this time, we're heading to the week of the 14th of June, 1960. And up one place at...
2: Number 3...
0: It's Jackie Wilson...

0: Jackie Wilson, Mr. Excitement himself, one of the great showmen of soul, with a record on its way up to the top spot. But this week we find Doggin' Around at number 3. And down one place at
1: number 2,
0: it's Sam Cooke

0: This week in 1960, the Everly Brothers were number one on the Cashbox Rhythm and Blues chart with Kathy's Clown, written by the brothers themselves. It became one of their biggest hits on both sides of the Atlantic. And indeed, it was also number one on the UK singles chart that week too. So we're going to go to the album chart, where we find an LP called The Explosive Freddie Cannon. And from it, here's one of Freddie's biggest hits.
1: Not off.

Cannon, which was number one on the British album chart this week in 1960. You're tuned to the Retro Records radio show, playing you soul, rhythm and jazz from the 50s and 60s. And up next, it's one of Curtis Mayfield's finest songs, as interpreted by Petula Clark.

Two of Britain's biggest female stars of the 60s, back to back. Cilla Black's debut single from 1963, Love of the Loved, written by Lennon and McCartney and produced by George Martin. And before Cilla, we heard Petula Clark's version of the civil rights anthem, People Get Ready, from 65. Next up, a hit from the 50s that bounced back later on. This week's Retro Records revival comes from Bette Midler.

0: Rosemary Clooney recorded it first and took it to number one in 1954. And then, in 2002, Bette Midler came out with that corker of a cover of Mambo Italiano, produced by a certain Mr. Barry Manilow.
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0: Resonating now, this is Julie London.

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bouquet of soul. 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Squeeze your stoop like Betty Boop, then make camel alphabet soup and spell plug ones within. Forward march is the same when transistors will play. Coming to bed is the move. Dolby sound will be then top crown when I put the needle into your groove.

Ah, ah, ah.

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1: Police say 28 people are still being treated in hospital, 9 critically, after Friday's train crash near Bedford. A driver died when one East Midlands railway service struck another from behind. Emergency crews treated more than 80 people and an investigation into the cause is ongoing. Paul Gates is Deputy Chief Paramedic at East of England Ambulance Service and spoke to reporters earlier.
2: 11 people sustained very serious injuries and a further 32 serious injuries. A further 56 others also suffered minor injuries. Those with less serious injuries were treated on scene or conveyed to hospital as required.
1: Iran says it has closed the Strait of Hormuz again, warning of further steps if fighting in the Middle East continues. The move follows fresh Israeli strikes in southern Lebanon, where at least 7 people have been killed. Pressure is mounting on Sir Keir Starmer after Andy Burnham's by-election victory, with calls from within Labour for him to announce a timetable for his departure. The Prime Minister insists he won't step down. Some cabinet ministers are reportedly urging him to outline his next steps soon. The world's oldest football is being kicked over the pond for Scotland's match with Brazil. The ball is roughly the size of a melon, made from thick leather panels stitched together with a pig's bladder forming the inner core. Football historian Steve Wood can tell us more.
3: Well, it was discovered, I believe, in the 1970s in Stirling Castle when they were doing some renovations in the walls or the rafters. It may have been kicked up there in the 1500s, but who knows? The museum up there, I believe, it dates from around about the 1540s.
1: And former Little Mix star Jesse Nelson says the rollout of SMA screening is a postcode lottery, warning some babies will miss out depending on where they live. She's calling for equal access across England as screening begins from October. That's the latest from Radio News Hub. I'm Dave Cronin.
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1: Showers will fade, leaving a dry night, though thunderstorms may clip the southeast. Feeling fresher for some, but a warm and humid night for most, with lows of 13 degrees Celsius.
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6: 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I was going to do a spontaneous link here, but I've lost all my notes. 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
1: Hi there, it's Harry from Wave Community Radio. I recently went down to Clarence Park Bowling Club and managed to catch up with Jane. Jane was telling us all about the details about getting involved with the club. So if you're interested, listen in.
2: Good morning, my name is Jane Sansom. I'm the secretary of Clarence Bowling Club, and I've been here now 3 years. As secretary, I sort of get involved in sending out information and keeping the members and the committee informed of what's going on.
3: So, yourself, avid bowler, you seem to be going around sort of ushering people into certain areas today on the open day, but what's your side for the bowling?
2: Well, I've been bowling for about 15 years. So, yes, I'm an avid bowler. I bowl indoors as well as outdoors during the summer. I'm ushering people around, trying to make sure everyone gets introduced to members of the club so they can find out how friendly it is and how welcoming, because we don't mind if you come and join as a bowler, whether it's outdoors or indoors, if you'd like a snooker player or social. We would just love people to come and join Clarence Bowling Club because we feel we are one of the friendly clubs in Weston Supermare.
3: That's fair enough. And how did you get involved in the side of bowling?
2: Initially, some years ago, there was an advert in the local paper advertising indoor bowling training. Well, my husband had always been a footballer and he said, right, well, let's do this. It's something we can do together. So we joined indoors, say, 15 years ago, and from there we progressed outdoors. Generally, though, when you're bowling, you very rarely put couples together in a match because they do tend to niggle each other. So we go to the same match, which we might play in different teams.
3: If people want to get involved outside of the open day, how can they get in touch with you?
2: Right, you can come in what they call pay and play. So you don't need to be a member. And what we will be advertising is a mobile number. And if you ring up and talk to the person and say what day you want to come and what hour, we will come down and open up, then do the equipment, and for that you pay £5 a session.
3: Oh, okay.
2: And now a session can run from up to 2 hours.
3: Yeah.
2: And that way it's open to evenings because lots of people who work can't come here during the day. And we would love to attract the working population of Weston Supermare.
3: Yep.
2: So weekends, especially evenings, when the evenings at this club are lovely. It's so quiet and it's the perfect time to play bowls.
1: So there you go, directly from Jane down at Clarence Park Bowling Club. For more information, check them out on social media, or alternatively, by all means, you can welcome to email us, studio@wavewsm.co.uk. And if you've got a what's on, a local group, or something that you would like us to help you out with in terms of spreading that message, just get in touch. Right, let's get back to it. I won't interrupt you anymore.
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1: A train collision near Bedford on Friday has left 28 people in hospital, 9 in a critical condition. The incident involved two East Midlands Railway services travelling to London, with one driver confirmed dead. Rail officials say they're supporting those affected as investigations continue. Andy Hopkinson is Chief Fire Officer at Bedfordshire Fire and Rescue.
2: We mobilised over 20 fire appliances and specialist vehicles, and at the height of the response, over 70 firefighters and officers were involved at the scene. And this included specialist mutual aid resources from our neighbouring services.
1: The Strait of Hormuz is being shut again by Iran amid escalating tensions in the region. It comes as Israeli strikes in southern Lebanon continue, raising concerns over a fragile ceasefire effort. Sir Keir Starmer is under growing pressure to set out plans to step down after Andy Burnham's by-election win in Makerfield. Allies of Burnham are calling for an orderly handover in the coming days. A man from South London has been found guilty of sharing and possessing terrorist material. Nathan Beresford has the details.
3: The Metropolitan Police said 20-year-old Shuja Gibrail Mohsin from Mitcham was found with a bomb-making manual on his phone and an execution video he sent to someone online. A USB stick in his possession also showed he had joined various online pages linked to extreme groups including the Taliban, Hamas and IS. He'll be sentenced on August 14th.
1: Parts of the UK are set for a heatwave this weekend, with temperatures possibly topping 34 degrees Celsius. An Amber Extreme Heat Warning is in place for Monday and Tuesday across London, the South East and parts of the South West. And Olivia Rodrigo has broken a record after her album hit number one. A week after her third album was released, the American singer has achieved the biggest opening week of her career. That's the latest from Radio News Hub. I'm Dave Cronin.
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1: Showers will fade, leaving a dry night, though thunderstorms may clip the southeast. Feeling fresher for some, but a warm and humid night for most, with lows of 13 degrees Celsius.
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1: 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At the racetrack. In the shower. 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
1: 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We love to do What's Ons, but here's a little shout out for some help from right at home, North Somerset.
2: Take the floor.
3: So, we've been running a Sing and Smile session in Yatton for the last year now.
2: Yep.
3: It's the most amazing event. It's just a really chilled morning where we sit around, have a cup of coffee and sing songs. Mm-hmm. And we would love to find a similar space in Weston to be able to set up the same sort of thing. So we're kind of looking for a cafe or somewhere that can just spare us an hour to come and sing.
2: Just come along and sing.
3: Open to everyone. Obviously, because we tend to run it in the day, it tends to be retired folks and older people, but there is no age limit. Just a really nice, relaxed atmosphere, hosted by Right at Home, so we just need the space. We'll do the rest.
2: Oh, fantastic. Now, there's no particular day that you're looking for this to be done?
3: Or? No, the one we run in Yatton is a Monday morning from 11 till 12.
2: Yeah.
3: So obviously we need to avoid that time, but other than that,
2: it's all good, really.
3: It's all good, yeah. It's
2: fabulous.
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0: again. 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A few sausages, burgers, that type of thing. 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In a busy street. 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Once again, it's not real. 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
1: 28 people remain in hospital, 9 critically ill after 2 trains collided near Bedford on Friday evening. The crash involving 2 East Midlands railway services heading for London killed 1 driver. More than 80 people were treated as investigators begin work to establish what went wrong. British Transport Police Chief Constable is Lucy Dorsey.
2: There will, of course, be a lot of questions as to what exactly happened last night. I would really like to reassure everyone that specialist investigators from British Transport Police are working with colleagues at the Rail Accident Investigation Branch to gather the facts and determine what has happened.
1: The Green Party has announced Councillor Geraldine Coggins as its candidate in the by-election for the Greater Manchester Mayoralty, triggered by Andy Burnham's election as an MP. Labour is pitching the contest as a 2-horse race between Labour and Reform UK. But the Greens are looking to build on their success in the Gorton and Denton by-election with a strong challenge of their own. Iran says it has closed the Strait of Hormuz again, warning of further steps if fighting in the Middle East continues. The move follows fresh Israeli strikes in southern Lebanon. Depending on where you are, temperatures could exceed 30 degrees Celsius this weekend. Amber heat health alerts were posted from much of the south and will remain in place until Tuesday. Greg Dewhurst is from the Met Office.
3: So the feels like temperature will be higher than the actual thermometer numbers as well. And yes, as the humidity and the heat get to work each day, we could see the risk of thunderstorms, most likely from Monday onwards. So the evening time across central southern parts of England and Wales, we'll see the risk of thunderstorms.
1: And Friends stars David Schwimmer, Lisa Kudrow and Matt LeBlanc have paid tribute to veteran director James Burrows, calling him a father figure after his death aged 85. That's the latest from Radio News Hub. I'm Dave Cronin.
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1: Showers will fade, leaving a dry night, though thunderstorms may clip the southeast. Feeling fresher for some, but a warm and humid night for most, with lows of 13 degrees Celsius.
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Hey, Jason Smith here at the Ambient Tower. Welcome to Wave Radio. We've got a very special show for you this evening, keeping it hybrid orchestral. And that was Imagine Dragons, Demons, epic orchestral version. And we've got a special show for you lined up today with a classical hybrid orchestral music of pop. And I'm quite sure there's going to be one or two tracks that you know the tunes to. This is Keane, Somewhere Only We Know.

the wonderful track from Sia and Chandelier, the epic orchestral version. Let me line you up a trio of tracks. And I wonder how many of you will actually know the artist and the title of all three.

three brilliant back-to-back pop tracks, orchestral versions. And the big question is, did you know any of them? Or maybe all of them? We had Taylor Swift and Blank Space, and our middle track was from Black, Wonderful Life. And the first of our trio, Christina Perry, A Thousand Years. Hopefully we'll be singing this next track come the week before Christmas with England in the World Cup, Qatar. Good luck, boys. Do your best.

Queen epic orchestral version of We Are the Champions. And I guess I should play the track for the villain that comes out of the World Cup. Or maybe the whole team come home early. This is Coldplay and Fix You.

three beautiful back-to-back tracks, and two of them very personal to me. That was One Republic and Secrets from Beethoven Symphony, performed by the Piano Guys. The middle track from Cornelia Jacobs, and I believe the Eurovision track that she performed, Hold Me Closer, from Eurovision 2022. And the opening of our three, Unsecret and Breathe For Me, featuring Lonas. Once again, we have raced through this Ambient Hour show. I'm going to send this out with Ave Maria. This is from Audio Machine, Reimagined. Stay safe. Catch you next week.

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1: 28 people remain in hospital, 9 critically ill after 2 trains collided near Bedford on Friday evening. The crash involving 2 East Midlands railway services heading for London killed 1 driver. More than 80 people were treated as investigators begin work to establish what went wrong. British Transport Police Chief Constable is Lucy Dorsey.
2: There will, of course, be a lot of questions as to what exactly happened last night. I would really like to reassure everyone that specialist investigators from British Transport Police are working with colleagues at the Rail Accident Investigation Branch to gather the facts and determine what has happened.
1: The Green Party has announced Councillor Geraldine Coggins as its candidate in the by-election for the Greater Manchester Mayoralty, triggered by Andy Burnham's election as an MP. Labour is pitching the contest as a 2-horse race between Labour and Reform UK. But the Greens are looking to build on their success in the Gorton and Denton by-election with a strong challenge of their own. Iran says it has closed the Strait of Hormuz again, warning of further steps if fighting in the Middle East continues. The move follows fresh Israeli strikes in southern Lebanon. Depending on where you are, temperatures could exceed 30 degrees Celsius this weekend. Amber heat health alerts were posted from much of the south and will remain in place until Tuesday. Greg Dewhurst is from the Met Office.
3: So it feels like temperature will be higher than the actual thermometer numbers as well. And yes, as the humidity and the heat get to work each day, we could see the risk of thunderstorms, most likely from Monday onwards. So the evening time across central southern parts of England and Wales, we'll see the risk of thunderstorms.
1: And French stars David Schwimmer, Lisa Kudrow and Matt LeBlanc have paid tribute to veteran director James Burrows, calling him a father figure after his death aged 85. That's the latest from Radio News Hub. I'm Dave Cronin.
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1: Showers will fade, leaving a dry night, though thunderstorms may clip the southeast. Feeling fresher for some, but a warm and humid night for most, with lows of 13 degrees Celsius.
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6: According to Katie Melua, there are 9 million bicycles in Beijing. Though with a current number of 12 million people, we think she may have miscounted. Reports say there are actually more likely to be 13 million. Sorry, Katie, had to check.

0: Want to know what's happening in and around Weston? We got you covered.
1: Hi there, it's Harry from Wave Community Radio. I recently went down to Clarence Park Bowling Club and managed to catch up with Jane. Jane was telling us all about the details about getting involved with the club. So if you're interested, listen in.
2: Good morning, my name is Jane Sansom. I'm the secretary of Clarence Bowling Club, and I've been here now 3 years. As secretary, I sort of get involved in sending out information and keeping the members and the committee informed of what's going on.
3: So, yourself, avid bowler, you seem to be going around sort of ushering people into certain areas today on the open day, but what's your side for the bowling?
2: Well, I've been bowling for about 15 years, so yes, I'm an avid bowler. I bowl indoors as well as outdoors during the summer. I'm ushering people around, trying to make sure everyone gets introduced to members of the club so they can find out how friendly it is and how welcoming, because we don't mind if you come and join as a bowler, whether it's outdoors or indoors, if you'd like a snooker player or social. We would just love people to come and join Clarence Bowling Club because we feel we are one of the friendly clubs in Weston Supermare.
3: That's fair enough. And how did you get involved in the side of bowling?
2: Initially, some years ago, there was an advert in the local paper advertising indoor bowling training. Well, my husband had always been a footballer and he said, right, well, let's do this. It's something we can do together. So we joined indoors, say, 15 years ago, and from there we progressed outdoors. Generally, though, when you're bowling, you very rarely put couples together in a match because they do tend to niggle each other. So, so we go to the same match, which we might play in different teams.
3: If people want to get involved outside of the open day, how can they get in touch with you?
2: You can come in what they call pay and play. So you don't need to be a member. And what we will be advertising is a mobile number. And if you ring up and talk to the person and say what day you want to come and what hour, we will come down and open up, then do the equipment. And for that, you pay £5 a session.
3: Oh, okay.
2: And now a session can run from up to 2 hours.
3: Yeah.
2: And that way it's open to evenings because lots of people who work can't come here during the day. And we would love to attract the working population of Weston Supermare.
3: Yeah.
2: So weekends, especially evenings, when the evenings at this club are lovely. It's so quiet and it's the perfect time to play bowls.
1: So there you go, directly from Jane down at Clarence Park Bowling Club. 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And if you've got a what's on, a local group, or something that you would like us to help you out with in terms of spreading that message, just get in touch. Right, let's get back to it. I won't interrupt you anymore.
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2: It was just another day, a familiar drive through familiar country. But then, just around the corner, came the unexpected. He'd let his speed creep a little too high as he approached a bend, and he was no longer driving at the right speed for the road. 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
1: A train collision near Bedford on Friday has left 28 people in hospital, 9 in a critical condition. The incident involved two East Midlands Railway services travelling to London, with one driver confirmed dead. Rail officials say they're supporting those affected as investigations continue. Andy Hopkinson is Chief Fire Officer at Bedfordshire Fire and Rescue.
2: We mobilised over 20 fire appliances and specialist vehicles, and at the height of the response, over 70 firefighters and officers were involved at the scene. And this included specialist mutual aid resources from our neighbouring services.
1: Counter-terrorism officers are investigating a series of incidents in Edinburgh which left 5 men injured. A 36-year-old white male has been arrested, and police say there's no wider threat to the public. The attacks happened across several areas of the city on Friday night. The Green Party has announced Councillor Geraldine Coggins as its candidate in the by-election for the Greater Manchester Mayoralty, triggered by Andy Burnham's election as an MP. Labour is pitching the contest as a two-horse race between Labour and Reform UK, but the Greens are looking to build on their own success in the Gorton and Denton by-election with a strong challenge of their own. Amber heat health alerts have been posted by the UK Health Security Agency for the east, south-east and the south-west of England. Greg Dewhurst is from the Met Office. He gives us some advice.
3: Lots of ways to stay cool. A great one is to keep curtains and windows closed during the day. It's quite an instinct to try and open your windows to keep it hotter. But if you've got a thermometer in your house and the temperature is lower in the house and the outside air is hotter, don't open the windows until the evening and overnight.
1: And former Little Mix star Jesse Nelson says the rollout of SMA screening is a postcode lottery, warning some babies will miss out depending on where they live. She's calling for equal access across England as screening begins from October. That's the latest from Radio News Hub. I'm Dave Cronin.
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1: Sunday will be fine and dry day with lots of sunshine, though a small risk of the odd light shower. A hot, humid day in the south with highs of 29 degrees Celsius.
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11: Hello and welcome to my Blues Cafe with me, Steve James. I have a full hour of the blues lined up for you today. And if you love the blues, then stay tuned for the next hour. I have some great artists coming up. I've got the Greg Taylor Band, Deborah Power, Els Bailey and Joe Louis Walker, just to name a few. And my artist of the the week is Samantha Martin and Delta Sugar from their A Beautiful Buzz album. So that's a lot of blues to fit in the next hour. So sit back with me, Steve James, and enjoy the ride. And to start the show today, the Greg Taylor Band is a fusion of blues, rock and soul, driven by the unmistakable voice and songwriting of Scottish frontman Greg Taylor, whose music sits between blues rock, soul, Americana and classic rock. The Take a Left album was released in April 2026, and it's built around themes of crossroads, consequences, redemption, and life-changing decisions. Well, that about sums up the blues, doesn't it? Taylor described it as his most personal record. So from Take a Left, here is the Greg Taylor Band with Ain't Got You.

And that was the Greg Taylor Band there with Ain't Got You. Pianist, singer and songwriter Deborah Power is known for her powerhouse vocals and boogie-woogie keyboard skills. Having built a long list of performance recording credits across Canada and in the US. In January 2023, during the week of the International Blues Challenge, Deborah Power performed a showcase for the Galaxy Agency at BB King's on Beale Street in Memphis. That week also saw her album, I'm Not From Chicago, place in the final top five for a best self-produced album. She was nominated twice for a Maple Blues Award in the category Keyboard Player of the Year. And that was in 2023 and 2024. In 2025, she began work on her fourth album called Unapologetically Me, which was released in January 2026. So from that very album, here is Deborah Power with I Got a Secret.

Well, that's Deborah Power there with a song called I Got a Secret. And what a great song that is. Really love that one. And you're listening to The Blues Cafe with me, Steve James. And remember, if you'd like me to play your favourite blues song, or you'd like me to dedicate a song to someone, then all you've got to do is to go to my website, stevejamesblues.com. There you'll find a request form. Just fill that in with the name of the song and the artist performing it, and I'll play your choice on a future show. Also, if you're a blues artist that wants to contribute to the show, then again, go to my website, stevejamesblues.com. Go to the artist page and just let me know how to get some of your music and tell me a bit about yourself, and I'll feature your work on a future show. And one of the regular features on the show is Artist of the Week. And this week it's Samantha Martin and Delta Sugar from their A Beautiful Buzz album. It's the band's first live album, released on May the 26th, 2026, through Gypsy Soul Records. It was recorded during the band's Love Is All Around tour and captures their energetic blend of soul, blues, gospel and roots music. The recording comes from a performance at the ACT Theatre in Maple Ridge, Canada. The album is a soulful, horn-driven live performance in the tradition of classic large band soul and blues performances. And of course, showcases Samantha Martin's powerful vocals and the band's full stage energy. So from A Beautiful Buzz, here is my Artist of the Week this week, Samantha Martin and Delta Sugar, with All Night Long.

0: Thank you. Ladies and gentlemen, we like
1: Well, there it is. That was Samantha Martin and Delta Sugar there with a song called All Night Long. And Samantha Martin and Delta Sugar are my artists of the week this week, so more from them later on in the show. Els Bailey is one of the most prominent forces on the UK blues roots and Americana scene. Instantly recognisable by her smoky, gravelly voice, she has built a reputation as a fiercely independent, hard-working artist. Her album, Can't Take My Story Away, was released on January the 16th, 2026, and it is

heavily toured and released her 2024 album, Beneath the Neon Glow. So from the album, Can't Take My Story Away, here is Els Bailey with a song called Better Days. And this particular song carries an emotional weight, having been co-written by Els Bailey's close friend, the late Mac Long of the blues band Catfish. So here is Els Bailey with Better Days.

And that's Els Bailey there with a song called Better Days. And you're listening to The Blues Cafe with me, Steve James. Time now for a regular feature that I put into the show each week. It's the something old, something new, maybe borrowed, but always blue. Here we look at a blues tune recorded in the past and then the same song re-recorded more recently by a different artist. It's a feature in the show that I'd like you to contribute to. So if you've got an idea for the same song by two artists, maybe the original, then a second version covered by a current blues artist. Well, if you do, go to my website, stevejamesblues.com. There you'll find a request page. Just fill that in with the name of the song and the two artists performing it, and I'll feature your choice on a future show. With a shout out, of course. And the song today is called Need Your Love So Bad. It's a classic slow blues ballad that was first recorded in 1955 by Little Willie John and written by his brother, Myrtis John Jr. The song expresses deep longing and loneliness, with the narrator pleading for the comfort and affection of a loved one. The version most fans know is by Fleetwood Mac, recorded in 1968 during the band's early blues rock period. The track features a heartfelt vocal and guitar performance from Peter Green, along with the organ playing from future member Christine McVie. It's considered one of the finest examples of British blues interpretation of an American R&B song. Peter Green's playing is celebrated for its emotional restraint and expressive phasing, rather than technical flashiness. The song's lush string arrangement made it stand out from Fleetwood Mac's earlier rawer blues recordings, although it's reported that Peter Green later said he wasn't entirely happy with the strings. So originally released as a standalone single in 1968, here is Fleetwood Mac with I Need Your Love So Bad.

And that was Fleetwood Mac there with Need Your Love So Bad. Gráinne Duffy is an Irish singer, guitarist and songwriter from Castle Blaney, County Monaghan. She is best known for blending blues, soul, Americana, rock and Irish musical influences into her distinctive sound. She grew up in a family of seven children and developed an early love of artists such as Aretha Franklin, The Pretenders, and Peter Green, who became a major influence on her guitar playing. What Am I Supposed to Do is her 2026 album. The album was released in May 2026 and has been described as the start of a new chapter in her musical style, while continuing her roots in blues, soul and rock. And on that very album was a version of Need Your Love So Bad. So here is Gráinne Duffy with her version of Need Your Love So Bad.

And that's Grainne Duffy there with her version of Need Your Love So Bad. And I think she makes a pretty good job of that. And you're listening to The Blues Cafe with me, Steve James. Time now for a weekly feature called Joker in the Pack. This is a regular feature in the show where every week I play you a song that's not necessarily blues. It's just a song that I love and I want to share with you. So as the weeks go by, I get to play you a bit of non-blues music that just exposes my very broad musical taste, bit by bit. This week's Joker is called Sweet Child of Mine. The version I'm going to play is by Taken by Trees. It's a unique indie pop reimagining of the classic 1987 hard rock anthem by, of course, Guns N' Roses. Taken by Trees is a solo project of Swedish singer-songwriter Victoria Bergsman. She was the former lead vocalist of the indie band The Concretes. Why I like it? Well, the original Guns N' Roses track is famous for its soaring electrical guitar riffs by Slash and Axl Rose's gritty vocals. Taken by Trees actually turn the song on its head by being minimalist and acoustic. This cover strips away the heavy rock instrumentation, replacing it with soft acoustic guitars, light percussion, and subtle ambient sounds, plus the dreamy vocals. Bergsman delivers the lyrics with a sweet, melodic, and whispered vocal style. It turns an energetic stadium rock song into a cozy, lullaby-like indie track. So here it is, my Joker in the Pack this week. Not a blues song, just one I love. It's Sweet Child of Mine by Taken by Trees.

And that's Taken by Trees there with a song called Sweet Child of Mine. And that was my joker in the pack this week, a song that's not blues, just one I love, and I wanted to share it with you. So I hope you enjoyed that one with me. Time now for a second song from my artist of the week, Samantha Martin and Delta Sugar, from their A Beautiful Buzz album. So here is Samantha Martin and Delta Sugar with Good Trouble.

0: are you?
1: Whoa, there it was. That was Samantha Martin and Delta Sugar there with a song called Good Trouble. And Samantha Martin and Delta Sugar have been my artists of the week this week. Well, I have for you now a feature that's available to you in the show. It's called the Have a Go at Two in a Row. It's a feature where you, the listener, gets to choose two great blues songs that I will play back to back with no chatting in between. All you've got to do is to go to my website, stevejamesblues.com, find the request page and choose two great blues songs, and I'll play them back to back with a shout out for you, of course. If you want to tell me why you chose those particular songs, that would be great as well. So the next two songs were chosen by a good friend of the show, Trev Donaldson, who suggested Born in Chicago and I Don't Need No Doctor. Both great songs, so thank you very much for that, Trev. So, here it comes, back to back, with no chatting in between. Here is Born in Chicago by Joe Louis Walker and I Don't Need No Doctor by John Scofield.

0: Well, there it was. That was Back to Back, Born in Chicago by Joe Louis Walker and I Don't Need No Doctor by John Scofield, courtesy of Trev Donison. So thanks for that, Trev. And for future weeks, why not be...
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2: A train collision near Bedford on Friday has left 28 people in hospital, 9 in a critical condition. The incident involved two East Midlands Railway services travelling to London, with one driver confirmed dead. Rail officials say they're supporting those affected as investigations continue. Andy Hopkinson is Chief Fire Officer at Bedfordshire Fire and Rescue.
3: We mobilised over 20 fire appliances and specialist vehicles, and at the height of the response, over 70 firefighters and officers were involved at the scene. And this included specialist mutual aid resources from our neighbouring services.
2: Counter-terrorism officers are investigating a series of incidents in Edinburgh which left 5 men injured. A 36-year-old white male has been arrested, and police say there's no wider threat to the public. The attacks happened across several areas of the city on Friday night. The Green Party has announced Councillor Geraldine Coggins as its candidate in the by-election for the Greater Manchester Mayoralty, triggered by Andy Burnham's election as an MP. Labour is pitching the contest as a two-horse race between Labour and Reform UK, but the Greens are looking to build on their own success in the Gorton and Denton by-election with a strong challenge of their own. Amber heat health alerts have been posted by the UK Health Security Agency for the east, south-east and the south-west of England. Greg Dewhurst is from the Met Office. He gives us some advice.
4: Lots of ways to stay cool. A great one is to keep curtains and windows closed during the day. It's quite an instinct to try and open your windows to keep it hotter. But if you've got a thermometer in your house and the temperature is lower in the house and the outside air is hotter, don't open the windows until the evening and overnight.
2: And former Little Mix star Jesse Nelson says the rollout of SMA screening is a postcode lottery, warning some babies will miss out depending on where they live. She's calling for equal access across England as screening begins from October. That's the latest from Radio News Hub. I'm Dave Cronin.
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2: Sunday will be a fine and dry day with lots of sunshine, though a small risk of the odd light shower. A hot, humid day in the south with highs of 29 degrees Celsius.
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Well, good evening and welcome once again to the Midweek Hour here on Wave Community Radio. This is something we do every single Wednesday, and it's repeated again on a Saturday night at 10 o'clock. So if you miss it tonight, you can catch it on Saturday. I hope everybody's in a good place and you're having a good week. It's nice to see the sun's come back out again and everything's starting to warm back up and summer is just around the corner, as they say. Okay, now, who's on tour this year? Well, you'll never guess. Duran Duran are coming back out the cupboard and they're going out and doing some dates. And so I thought in honour of that, we'd go back in time and play a great Duran Duran track.

Yes, actually, Duran Duran are a great live. I was fortunate enough to catch them at the Eden Project a few years ago, and they were absolutely stupendous. Absolutely brilliant on stage. Great lineup. Add a few extra horns, some good tasty girl backing vocalists that could really hit the notes, and the whole thing was really worth listening to and really worth watching. So if you get a chance to see Duran Duran, don't go, oh, I don't know. And I believe they're playing Birmingham. They are playing Birmingham, in fact, yes. So it's just up the road. If anybody fancies popping up, then go and have a look. Go and see what Duran Duran are all about these days. Now, there's a great revival in mod music going on in this country at the moment. So I thought we'd just delve back a little bit and give you a little bit of the jam.

Dropping back into the 70s there with a track by Matthew Wilder. That's called Break My Stride, in case you've never heard it before, because you're far too young. But I'm not. Oh, no. Good news. No. Anyway, you are listening to Wave Community Radio here, and I'm Ken Linton on the Midweek Hour. If you want to get in touch with us, it's very simple. You can contact us at www.wavewsm.co.uk or WhatsApp on 07510559979. Okay, now my little bit of country for this week is by Lainey Wilson, and this is a great track. I hope you enjoy this. I hope you like a little bit of country. I don't like it too much, not like all night long, but there's some great new country stuff coming out. This is Watermelon Moonshine.

0: So early on, I mentioned the resurgence in mod music in this country, and we've got it going on right here in Weston-super-Mare with our very own local band, The Coppers, and they are doing really, really well. If you get a chance to see them live, do please get yourself out there and have a look, because they're very, very good. They were doing a support slot on Saturday, just gone, at the Brit Bar, and I know from reports I've got back that they were really on fire. Anyway, we did a recording with The Coppers late last year where we recorded some of their tracks, and they were really good, and they've got out there in the marketplace, and they've been picked up by a record label who are going to release a compilation of the best young mod bands coming out of the UK at the moment. And Coppers have been picked up as one of those bands, and they will have a track on a vinyl album which will be released shortly. So when we get the full details, I will no doubt give you those details. And this is a track of theirs called Ain't Got No Summertime.
1: This next one for you. This Ain't Got No Summertime.

Brilliant sound there of Western Zone, The Coppers, and that's spelt with a K. So do look out for them, get on the Spotify thing, and just stream all their tracks. Give them a little hand. Thank you very much.

Rather Be, which is, of course, by Clean Bandit, featuring the vocals of Jess Glynn, which is rather good. I do enjoy these sort of tracks. I love pop music, really, amongst many other styles. Many other styles. Anyway, it's time now for the bit of the evening, which most of you seem to really, really enjoy. And this is a track that my daughter Alicia has picked out. And this is a track called Kicking Cars, and it's by a band called Panchico. This is Alicia's track of the week.

As I said, that was Alicia's track of the week, Kicking Cars by Panchico. Again, she picks out some great music. Okay, so now we're going to try and tell you what's going on. Well, a few other things that are going on. There's so much music going on in Western these days that I would be here all night if I gave you a little bit of everything. So I'm not going to do that. I'm just going to tell you a few bits and pieces which are going on, and hopefully you'll look the rest up yourself. This Friday at the Tavern in the Town, we have Lux Inferno about 8:30. So that's this Friday. And this Saturday, of course, Eastertown will be at the Brit. That's Saturday the 20th of June. Now, what else we got going on? Oh, a couple of things going on the 3rd of July, which I'm going to mention to you. On Friday, July the 3rd, between 8 and 9, at the Black Cat Micropub, October Effect will be launching their latest track, which is called Friday is Mine. And also, on the 3rd of July, there's a band at the Bear which look very, very interesting. UK's 70s infused rock sounds like a good night to me. This is a band called Super Blue Moon, and they are playing at the Bear on the 3rd of July, kickoff about 8:30. So there you are, a couple of bits of what's on that are going on in the not-too-distant future. Okay, now, I don't know how many of you have followed the story of Duffy, the singer that made, she was massive in 2008. She did an album called Rock Ferry, and it was so well received. It was a top album and all sorts of other stuff, and she had a couple of really big hits. Mercy was one, and Warwick Avenue was another one. And she was kidnapped, sexually abused and all sorts of stuff, drugged out of her mind for days on end, and she disappeared off the face of the earth as far as public shows were concerned for 16 years. She's just decided that it's time to make a comeback. So I'd like to play you a Duffy track now.

There we go. A superb track there from Duffy called Warwick Avenue. Right, now what are we going to... Oh, yes. Time for a little bit more local music. Now, this is a friend of mine who lives on the way to Minehead down in Somerset. We shared a very good friend. That's how I know her, really. We shared a very good friend and record producer who's no longer with us, sadly. A guy called Paul Whitrow from Bristol. But she has become a very accomplished writer of instrumental orchestra music for films and adverts and stuff like that. And she's won awards, and she's actually been over in Italy learning her stuff with some of the big composers out there and stuff. So she's really very accomplished. Now, she's just started putting music up for people to listen to and download and stream and everything else. So have a look. Her name's Crystal Desperit. That's Crystal, C-R-Y-S-T-A-L, and then D'Esperit. You will find her on Spotify. And this is a track she wrote after her nan's death. And this is a very emotional track. I find the vocal on it very, very appealing, because it's got a sort of naivety and almost a frightened sort of sense to it, which I think is very good. So this is a track by her called Shine.

Here we are, here we are. Time to get Gladys out of the cupboard for her disco dancing time. And tonight, Gladys is going back in time to the 80s with a track by the Gibson Brothers. And this is called Cuba. Ladies and gentlemen, Gladys will now perform her dance for you this evening. I bet you're glad you can't see what I can see, because I can see Gladys throwing her body about all over the place. It's crazy. And we've only got a small room as well. But here she goes. She won't be let down. This is Gladys doing her dancing to the Gibson Brothers, Cuba.

Yes, Gladys's dance track tonight was Cuba, here on Wave Community Radio, on the Midweek Hour, with me, Ken Linton. Okay, while we're in a dancey sort of move, how about this one then? This is a track by Shakira this time, and this is Waka Waka, this time for Africa.

Okay, guys, what's going on now, you may ask, and I can tell you, because I'm making the programme. This is our last and final piece of local music tonight, and I'm so pleased to be able to play this. I've been desperate to play you this since the recording was finished. Now, I know you may not know this, I expect you do, but we've got a studio in Cewstoke called 13 Sound Studios, and we get an awful lot of the local bands and some national bands through the studio, and we try and do the best we can for them. And this band came back to us to record. This is Ollie Borman's band, Hoster. But it's a new band this time, and it's a new way of recording for Hoster. They didn't want to do multi-track, you know, where you layer one lot on top of another lot on top of another lot, and so you can make mistakes and you just wipe it out and carry on. They wanted to do a totally live recording, and that is exactly what they've done. They've come up with a totally live recording. He's surrounded himself with some of the best musicians in the area, and they've practiced, and they've come into the studio, and they've done this brand new recording live, Hoster Live. Now, you can get it now on Bandcamp, or you can wait till the 26th of June when it will be released on all the other download stations like Spotify and iTunes and all the rest of it. So, if you really want to support the band, you'll give them a fiver and buy it from Bandcamp, because there's no money in streaming, as we all know, and it costs a lot of money to get yourselves into a studio and do something as good as this. This is Hoster, and this is a track of theirs called Be Remembered from the brand new Hoster Live album.

What did I tell you, guys? What did I tell you? Absolutely brilliant, isn't it? The new hoster. Please, please, give them some money. Go on Bandcamp and buy it. Okay, I can't say any more. Right, this evening, you have heard original new music from The Coppers, Crystal Disparate, and Hoster. And you've been listening to the Midweek Hour here on Wave Community Radio. Once again, time's beaten us. If you've enjoyed it tonight and you want to listen again, don't forget you can do that on Saturday night at 10 o'clock here on Wave. Also, I'll be back again next Wednesday. Don't forget the sun's coming out, especially over the weekend, and I want you all to take care of yourselves and put the Factor 50 on. That just leaves me enough time to introduce the very last song of this evening's performance. And this is a band from South Wales called the Stereophonics, which you all know. And this is a track called Handbags and Glad Rags. So I'll be leaving you. Take care. I'll see you next Wednesday. Tell your friends. Bring them along. Let's make them all midweekers. Good night, everybody.

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1: Police say 28 people are still being treated in hospital, 9 critically, after Friday's train crash near Bedford. A driver died when one East Midlands Railway service struck another from behind. Emergency crews treated more than 80 people and an investigation into the cause is ongoing. Paul Gates is Deputy Chief Paramedic at East of England Ambulance Service.
2: 11 people sustained very serious injuries and a further 32 serious injuries. A further 56 others also suffered minor injuries. Those with less serious injuries were treated on scene or conveyed to hospital.
1: The King is to become the first British head of state to reveal his personal tax bill, in a move aimed at boosting transparency around royal finances. Details of his income and tax payments will be published later this week as part of a new report from Buckingham Palace. Pressure is mounting on Sir Keir Starmer after Andy Burnham's by-election victory, with calls from within Labour for him to announce his timetable for his departure. The Prime Minister insists he won't step down. A World Cup drinking ban will be enforced on 7,300 criminals through high-tech ankle tags. Holly Hughes says more.
3: Some 5,000 offenders, either released from prison or serving a community sentence, had the alcohol-sensitive tags already fitted when the tournament started, with a further 2,300 expected to be given them over the course of the event. The tags analyse a wearer's sweat 24 hours a day and send probation officers an alert if they have a drink. The devices are also able to distinguish between an offender supporting their team from a pub or a fan zone and actively drinking themselves.
1: And Jeremy Clarkson says he's in remission after being diagnosed with aggressive prostate cancer and is now meeting regularly with David Cameron and others to compare experiences. The TV presenter is urging men to get checked, saying early detection has helped save his life. That's the latest from Radio News Hub. I'm Dave Cronin.
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1: Sunday will be a fine and dry day with lots of sunshine, though a small risk of the odd light shower. A hot, humid day in the south with highs of 29 degrees Celsius.
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11: Ladies and gentlemen. 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
13: I'm Fichu and welcome to the Cocktail Hour. Do you like to be beside the seaside, beside the sea? I drove along the coast road the other day and the sea, it was so calm with shades of blue and green, including azure, gorgeous. And it reminded me of when I lived in an estate about a mile from the sea. I could see it from the upstairs window, but so many of the children who lived there had never even been to the beach. And I was listening to the radio the other day, and an interview said that once you live on the coast by the sea, you can't imagine living anywhere else. I love seeing it, although I am a countryside person. But I love stopping to watch the sea. It's sheer power. And I've also so many memories of growing up going to the beach for holidays or just the weekend. And that's what this week's music topic is, the sea. It means different things to different people. Spiritual, comforting, playtime, leisure, work and art. And that's just for starters. But we must never forget just how powerful and dangerous it really is. Grizzly Bear, Deep.

Grizzly Bear, Deep Blue Sea. I loved beach holidays. We used to go to Bournemouth and Boscombe in Dorset. They were so family friendly then. I haven't been to either for years, but I have such very happy memories of playing on that sandy beach. And I thought all beaches were sandy until I lived in Stony Beach, Sussex. So disappointing and so uncomfortable. We'd go to the beach absolutely laden down, windbreakers. A special tiling tent would put over our heads and cover up for changing in and out of swimming costumes. Towels for sunbathing and drying, buckets and spades, sun cream. Well, I hope we use sun cream. Unlike that last family holiday where we went to Cyprus and I had to be covered in yoghurt to soothe my sunburn, I was lobster red, never again. And we took one of those wooden stands that had a long piece of elastic with a ball on the end, plus plastic rackets and a set of balls. We had books and an icebox full of drinks and cups. We'd spend the whole day at the beach, traipsing along the melted tarmac. Our feet burnt on it for ice creams from the ice cream vans, Zoom lollies, Mr. Whippies with 99 flakes. Expensive but much valued treats. Can you have a beach holiday without an ice cream from an overpriced van? Especially one luring children with the bell-like tune of the Teddy Bears Picnics. I love how that's warped for horror films and crime dramas. And let's not forget the ultimate beach thieves. Seagulls, swooping in to steal ice creams and sandwiches from unsuspecting tourists. Danielle Lewis, lead me to the...

Danielle Lewis, Lead Me to the Sea. I loved building sandcastles. I was useless at them, but it was so much fun. And I drove through a small village the other day and their tourist attracting shop had brightly coloured buckets and spades. I have to admit, it didn't even occur to me that this was a place you'll go to for a beach holiday. They have flooding there. Houses backing onto the beach get flooded. I don't see it as a family destination. Or am I missing something? But back then, we just made simple castles using the moulds from the buckets, decorated them with seashells, feathers and other offerings from the sea. We'd take the bucket down to the beach and add the seawater to the moat that we'd scooped out around our castles. Simple and easy pleasures. And then you see some these days, and they are multi-layered works of art. Temporary ones, wiped out by the sea or other people stomping on them. Back in Bournemouth, there were sea artists, sand artists, who'd use the same sand that we did, add water and I think some colour, and create amazing sand sculptures. Again, the sea had no mercy, and there was no record of them, but I loved watching them make them, including mermaids. I also used to love paddling in the sea, washing off the sand from my feet after building really, really wonky sandcastles. Belle and Sebastian, ease your feet in the sea.

Belle and Sebastian, Ease Your Feet in the Sea. They're going to be playing at the Bexhill Delawarr Pavilion in December. And if you ever go there for a concert, take the time to look at the beach. The waves are just magnificent. And there is, or was, a house in Dorset called the Shell House, because it is covered in shells, decorated with them like a seashell grotto. I loved it. I saw a postcard of it a few years ago and it brought back so many memories. The patience to source and stick the shells in place would have been huge. As a child, I found it magical. But would I see it as sad and tawdry these days, I wonder. But I will never outgrow my love of looking for special seashells or stones with a hole eroded through them. I would love to find sea glass, old bottles worn into glass pebbles by the grinding power of the sea, salt water and sand. People turn them into jewellery or make art out of objects found along the shoreline. But I simply love shells and collected a few from the beach in my travels. The shapes and colours are wonderful and I don't evict any tenants. I always check first. I leave them be if they're still occupied. It's been years since I've held one up to my ear to hear the sea. I refuse to let science add facts to that old tale. Oh, and seaweed used to detect when it's going to rain. There are several artists now who take offerings they find on the beach, deposited from the sea or left behind by visitors to the coast, and turn them into works of art, just capturing what they found that day. The coral sea of mirrors.

It's the Coral Sea of Mirrors. Have you ever found fossils on a beach? We used to visit the Jurassic Coast in Hampshire and Dorset regularly, places like Barton-on-Sea and Chesil Bay, and found fossilised shark's teeth, ammonites and other fossils. I was entranced by so much history saved in those rocks. I love the shapes. There's a fossilised dinosaur print exposed at low tide somewhere in Bexhill, and fossils being found in other areas in East Sussex, including some type of aquatic horse-type creature in the rocks, the strata, in what is now the Asda car park in Brighton. So exotic. As a child, though, these fossils fueled my imagination. As an adult, I'm just stunned. There was so much to find. I saw a video where someone conducts fossil hunting on the beach, and they just split rocks in what looked like a really unscientific and rather unsafe manner to expose the ammonites, or part of them at least, within. And the two people taking part, they did the same. But we all know if I tried, a chip of stone would get in my eye and the rest of the rock fall on my foot and break yet another toe. Some things are best left to the experts. And I love how the supreme fossil hunter, Mary Anning, is now revered as a paleontologist and fossil hunter, when in her time men were often given the credits for her find, including parts of dinosaurs, and she lived and died in poverty, although she did have patrons and has inspired so many people since. Every time I hear about her, I want to go fossil hunting again. It's been far too long. But a great idea on a sunny day at the coast. Finding those fossilised shark's teeth always felt so very exciting. A miracle. Sparkle Horse, Sea of Teeth.

Sparkle Horse Sea of Teeth. There are some great shoes around that I actually wear on wet days in London or elsewhere, so my Converse or other shoes don't get soggy. They're called water shoes. Always buy a size or two up, incidentally. They do come up thin and small, but they've got thin but protective rubber soles and stretchy material toppers. They're really comfortable, and they are so useful for protecting your feet from stones and rocks on the beach, on boats, or when exploring rock pools. Personally, I wouldn't recommend climbing in those, but they are so fun and educational, including for seeing crabs and other shellfish. Confession here. Rather shameful one. I'm scared of fish. The ones that jump and might end up on your lap. I have been known to scream in a garden centre when one jumped up from the tank before landing back. Never read crime novels where people end up in the water where the fish are hungry. Anyway, you can go fishing at the beach, and I see people on the edge of the water. I'm not even talking at the end of the piers here, but the beach itself, and catching fish with their long poles. I think that includes sea bass. I used to go crab fishing in Bournemouth. If I remember correctly, we used mussels, raw mussels, to catch them. Well, I say catch. I never caught anything, but friends did. I also never handled bait, not even when I went fly fishing. Okay, that's not dead stuff, but I just didn't like the idea of it. I am just too squeamish to be a fisherman, fisherwoman. But there is something so peaceful about fishing, especially for those who actually catch something, I suppose. I just loved being at one with nature, as long as I didn't actually have to catch or kill anything. We are scientists. Nobody move. Nobody gets hurt under the sea.

We are scientists, nobody move, nobody gets hurt under the sea, and I did see them perform right by the sea in Brighton. There are protests in New York City about the use of carriage horses taking tourists on rides after one Dennis died. However, his autopsy revealed that this was not down to abuse or neglect or working in the heat. That poor horse died after eating a non-native but highly toxic plant. Central Park officials hadn't warned the carriage drivers union that the toxic plants, which were used for ornamental reasons, were in the park. And then the Central Park officials then blamed poor Dennis for eating, because that was breaking the rules where horses are banned from eating the vegetation. And I am on Dennis's side here, but it also got me thinking about donkeys on the beach. I don't know if donkey rides are allowed on all beaches anymore, but I always felt for the poor eels and thought they should have been limited to children under a certain age. No need to suggest that adults are too heavy and cause upset that way. Do you remember the old comedy postcards from the seaside, really brightly coloured ones? Some, let's just say, were a little racy, but one featured a poor donkey and a rider who shouldn't have been allowed anywhere near it. I did actually look this up because I was curious about whether donkey rides on the beach still happen. While it's popular since Victorian times, there are higher standards of care now, including rest periods for the donkeys and a weight limit. But isn't it time the donkeys were put out to pasture? Especially because there are mechanised alternatives now. And that reminds me of the noddy train we used to catch down to the beach. I loved it. Now, I do have a feeling the next song isn't actually about the sea itself. John Cale, China Sea.

China Sea. Lifts down the cliffs were always hit and miss. The ones in Bournemouth, I think it was that, not Boscombe, broke down regularly, and we would take the slopes, the dreaded zigzag down. Down was fine. Climbing back up after a day on the beach was hard work, and that's when I was younger and fitter. And I went for a job in Wales years ago, and I caught the funicular. I know a song about that, down the cliff. It was fabulous. I absolutely loved it. Much better than a school cruise many, many years ago to Santorini, where some tourists rode the steep, steep slopes up on donkeys. They might have been asses. The tourists rode them in that heat certainly were. I just remember how much it hurt to climb those steep slopes, especially in that draining heat. But elsewhere, those historic lifts, cable cars and funiculars were all part of the fun, and they marked the start and end of a day on the beach, and the view was magnificent. Tori Amos, Mary's of the Sea.

Tori Amos, Marys of the Sea. Bournemouth, Boscombe and Brighton, amongst others, have amusement arcades, gambling machines on the pier. We would take our pennies and 2p pieces and try to work out whether sliders would push the coins out. Even better if we won sweets too, even though they could be stale at times. Others bet on the horse race machine to Topoli or similar. I went to Brighton Pier in the last decade or so, and the noise in those arcades is deafening. They lure you in. They encourage kids to gamble, as did the bingo on Bournemouth Pier, but it was money for adults and objects for kids, including my beloved and really crude Romanian glass fish, or wannabe Murano glass, objet d'art. I treasured it for years. I won it. Then I sold it. I haven't played bingo as an adult, that's real money, but I loved playing it on the pier as a child. The arcade and bingo in Bournemouth wasn't at the end of the pier back then. Instead, that was where the theatre was for the summer season. Risqué and entertaining plays with fading TV stars, or at least that's how I remember it. I love piers. But as an adult, you see the flaws, the boards that need replacing, how expensive the rides are, how tacky it is, and how I never, ever won a prize using that claw machine. I did laugh when people compared the giant claw for the fights on the White House lawn to those grabbing machines on the pier. I was absolutely useless at them. No hand-eye coordination. But I loved the sound of the rush of coins when you judged the right angle for those sliding penny machines, and a whoosh of copper coins would fall down into the runs, ready to be poured back into the machine for more fun. So many happy memories. Rod Stewart, Beyond the Sea.

and the sea. Another form of amusement must be such hard work for the puppeteers in these jaded times, the Punch and Judy show. Thinking about watching them as a child, they are really violent, domestic abuse, a baby that got dropped an awful lot, police brutality, and what on earth was that crocodile all about? They are part of the classic British seaside traditions. They do change over time to reflect common taste, I wonder anyway. Can you show that violence now? I hope not. That's not the way to do it. But pitch it right. Encourage the children to call out. It's behind you, and it becomes a fun, rebellious show, not anarchy. And who could forget the string of sausages, often stolen, if not by that bizarre crocodile, then by Toby the dog with his ruff, as seen on the cover or spine at times of bound issues of the Punch magazine. There were other characters too. I have to admit, I don't remember them. Hector the horse, the ghost, the doctor, and Mr. Scaramouche, amongst others. Some of the other characters, though, are really dark, including the hangman, also known as Jack Ketch. Some performances even had a live Toby the dog, which sounds chaotic, but children, and admittedly me, would have loved that. And it was a good earner for many years for the Punch and Judy showmen. And the iconic characters left the beach to enter modern times, including in novels, films and video games, even an episode of Doctor Who. I'm not nostalgic at all for the Punch and Judy show. I think the Madame Blanc mysteries even feature the show or French version of it. But if you are at the beach this summer, why not have a look and see if there's a show and whether or not it's been adapted even, for modern times. They were near the pier in Brighton. Palace Pier, don't call it Brighton Pier. The locals get very miffed about that. Oh, and the burnt shell down the way from there is the West Pier. That's where the Starling Circle. And the Calvi, Rider to the Sea.

Anna Calvi, Rider to the Sea. I also saw her in Brighton, which is by the sea. And there are so many activities to enjoy on the coast. I have tried rock climbing. I banged my knee at the top and had to be virtually carried down by the instructor. Definitely not for me. I went paragliding in Cyprus years ago, and once up in the air, I just found it so very dull. All you could really see was the sea, and there was no skill need to stay up in the air, thankfully. But friends bought jet skis and would look for injured seals to help and even rescue people on a boat that become stranded. They're not just used for James Bond films. I wanted to go windsurfing, never got round to it, but I have been kayaking. The most important thing, though, is to respect the sea and its power. Fishermen who know the water so well still face life or death situation when storms come, and I have never understood those who stand on seawalls during a storm trying to defy nature. Not all of whom make it back safely inside again. One funny moment, though, was years ago when Mum and I were walking her old Scotty Hamish, I love that dog so much, along the coast, and I could see the puddle of water by the seawall on the prom. I tried to warn her not to get that close, and then I couldn't speak, when a huge wave washed over the wall and poor Mum and poor Hamy looked like drowned rats. And that's the problem with the sea. It's wet and so very cold. I prefer admiring it from inside a parked car on a windy day when the waves crash into the shore and I can admire the power with none of the threat. But this summer, take the time to go to the beach. It is amazing how many of us who live so close to the sea, and I do include myself here, don't actually get round to going down to the beach. But I did go along the prom the other day. I took a photo of the seagulls. They were just sitting en masse on the pebbles, looking like they were in a class. And I missed my cliff walks, with Jazzy Greyhound always on the lead, even though there was fencing there. He would stop and sniff the sea air. I would admire the plants that thrive along the coast. And it was always so very, very peaceful. Just the murmur of the waves below, the distant cry of the gulls, the kooks, seaside. Do you want

0: seaside.
1: The Cook Seaside. I love the sea, and I'm going to be in Brighton for the Brighton Whisky Festival. That's the weekend of the 27th to 28th of June. There were also events on other nights, including a Highland Park barbecue overlooking the sea at the beach on Kingsway, plus special whisky cocktails at participating bars in the city, which is the Prince Regent's favourite coastal resort. There are two sessions for the Whisky Festival at Tom, the Old Market in Hove. It's near Waitrose, which often has really good whisky deals. And there are over 30 producers and indie bottlers taking part. Some really exciting stands. I am heading straight to Claxton's. I love the Indie Bottler. And the Old Malt Library. They're dram specialists bottling old and rare drams. Plus, there's a whisky dinner on the Sunday with Paul John Whisky at the Permit Room, Deschume. And what is bound to be a fascinating and very interesting tasting. 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We were both experts in a tasting for Somerton Whisky Club. We tend to run into each other, not literally, at the Whisky Exchange Whisky Show. That's in October this year. It's definitely a tasting to book. It's only £10. And it's at one of the organisers of the Brighton Whisky Weekend, Cut Your Wolf Loose Whisky Bar. They have over 700 drams there. I love it. And that's down the road from Brighton Station. It's so easy to get there. I cannot wait. But I remember my first ever trip to Brighton was as a journalist, and it rained non-stop. I was wet, cold and miserable. It was just so grey and gloomy, but I love that coastal city now. Quick confession though, I really don't like the pebbly beach at Brighton. I prefer the sand of Bournemouth and the warm sea of the Caribbean. Well, I was lucky enough to go on a couple of press trips, although seeing camels walking on the beach in Dubai on another press trip was quite an experience. And it reminded me of the antique lustre tourist vase we bought when I was a child, which showed camels on a beach in Bournemouth. I'm Fee Shoup. This has been The Cocktail Hour, and this is Death Cab for Cutie, Binary Sea. Goodbye. Stay safe. Oh.

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1: A train collision near Bedford on Friday has left 28 people in hospital, 9 in a critical condition. The incident involved two East Midlands Railway services travelling to London, with one driver confirmed dead. Rail officials say they're supporting those affected as investigations continue. Andy Hopkinson is Chief Fire Officer at Bedfordshire Fire and Rescue.
2: We mobilised over 20 fire appliances and specialist vehicles, and at the height of the response, over 70 firefighters and officers were involved at the scene. And this included specialist mutual aid resources from our neighbouring services.
1: Counter-terrorism officers are investigating a series of incidents in Edinburgh which left 5 men injured. A 36-year-old white male has been arrested, and police say there's no wider threat to the public. The attacks happened across several areas of the city on Friday night. The Green Party has announced Councillor Geraldine Coggins as its candidate in the by-election for the Greater Manchester Mayoralty, triggered by Andy Burnham's election as an MP. Labour is pitching the contest as a two-horse race between Labour and Reform UK, but the Greens are looking to build on their own success in the Gorton and Denton by-election with a strong challenge of their own. Amber heat health alerts have been posted by the UK Health Security Agency for the east, south-east and the south-west of England. Greg Dewhurst is from the Met Office. He gives us some advice.
3: Lots of ways to stay cool. A great one is to keep curtains and windows closed during the day. It's quite an instinct to try and open your windows to keep it hotter. But if you've got a thermometer in your house and the temperature is lower in the house and the outside air is hotter, don't open the windows until the evening and overnight.
1: And former Little Mix star Jessie Nelson says the rollout of SMA screening is a postcode lottery, warning some babies will miss out depending on where they live. She's calling for equal access across England as screening begins from October. That's the latest from Radio News Hub. I'm Dave Cronin.
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1: Sunday will be fine and dry day with lots of sunshine, though a small risk of the odd light shower. A hot, humid day in the south with highs of 29 degrees Celsius.
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1: 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Yeah, and once again, that's not real. Local radio advertising. Try it today.
2: There are two types of drive you can have on the motorway. One that feels like this.
3: Or one that feels...
2: like this. The difference is just a few little changes. Like giving more space to the car in front. Or not hogging the middle lane. Because being a little more considerate on the road actually reduces congestion and collisions. Which transforms everyone's journey. So we all feel a little less... and a lot more... National Highways.
4: Hi, it's Aida here. You can catch me presenting The Wall of Sound right here on Wave Community Radio at various times throughout the week. I just popped in to say that if you want to get in touch with me or any of the Wave team, just drop an email to studio@wavewsm.co.uk, or why not send a WhatsApp voice note to 0751 055 at 9979 and we will be in touch.
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6: Weston-super-Mare facts number 60. The Grand Pier is supported by 360 original cast iron piles from 1904, with 71 new steel piles added in 2010. Try getting the cream prescribed for those.

0: Want to know what's happening in and around Weston? We got you covered.
1: Hi there, it's Harry from Wave Community Radio. I recently went down to Clarence Park Bowling Club and managed to catch up with Jane. Jane was telling us all about the details about getting involved with the club. So if you're interested, listen in.
2: Good morning, my name is Jane Sansom. I'm the secretary of Clarence Bowling Club, and I've been here now 3 years. As secretary, I sort of get involved in sending out information and keeping the members and the committee informed of what's going on.
1: So

0: yourself, avid bowler, you seem to be going around sort of ushering people into certain areas today on the open day, but what's your side for bowling?
1: Well, I've been bowling for about 15 years, so yes, I'm an avid bowler. I bowl indoors as well as outdoors during the summer. I'm ushering people around, trying to make sure everyone gets introduced to members of the club so they can find out how friendly it is and how welcoming, because we don't mind if you come and join as a bowler, whether it's outdoors or indoors, if you'd like a snooker player or social. We would just love people to come and join Currents Bowling Club, because we feel we are one of the friendly clubs in Western Supermare.
0: That's fair enough. And how did you get involved in the side of bowling?
1: Initially, some years ago, there was an advert in the local paper advertising indoor bowling training. Well, my husband had always been a footballer, and he said, right, well, let's do this. It's something we can do together. So we joined indoors, say, 15 years ago, and from there we progressed outdoors. Generally, though, when you're bowling, you very rarely put couples together in a match, because they do tend to niggle each other. So we go to the same match, which we might play in different teams.
0: If people want to get involved outside of the open day, how can they get in touch with you?
1: Right, we can. You can come in what they call pay and play. So you don't need to be a member. And what we will be advertising is a mobile number. And if you ring up and talk to the person and say what day you want to come and what hour, we will come down and open up, lend you the equipment, and for that you pay £5 a session.
0: Oh, okay.
1: And our session can run from up to 2 hours.
0: Yeah.
1: And that way it's open to evenings, because lots of people who work can't come here during the day. And we would love to attract the working population of Western Supermare.
0: Yep.
1: So weekends, special evenings, when the evenings at this club are lovely. It's so quiet and it's the perfect time to play bowls.
0: So there you go, directly from Jane down at Clarence Park Bowling Club. For more information, check them out on social media, or alternatively, by all means, you can welcome to email us, studio@wavewsm.co.uk. And if you've got a what's on, a local group, or something that you would like us to help you out with in terms of spreading that message, just get in touch. Right, let's get back to it. I won't interrupt you anymore.
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